0: dying.
1: An interesting way to kick off our 5 o'clock hour of Crossing Borders on Border Radio. That's a project led by Michael Clark. It's called The Ghost of Michael Clark. And from the album Bound to Break, that was Clear Water. I'm Dave Reek. Hope you're having a fantastic Tuesday evening. I've got Juan Gabriel coming up with Amor Eterno. We're going to hear Heidi Newfield in a few moments, a collaboration that features Jim Lauderdale. But right now, this is from Dan Lee. The album is called Love, Lies, and Goodbyes. And this is A Long Night on Border Radio KOFA.

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One of my favorite songs from Joni Mitchell. Maybe it's because I've worked in radio for so many years. That was You Turn Me On, I'm a Radio. I'm Dave. Very glad to be with you. Hope you're having a fun evening. We heard Sergio Mendez before that with Romance in Copacabana. Jason Isbell in the Foreigner Unit also did a track for us called When We Were Close. I've got a little tango music to round out the hour, and then our 6 o'clock hour, we'll kick off with some country music from Zach Bryan. I've also got a track from Ringo Starr coming up, some Ziggy Marley, and even some Tom Petty and the Heartbreakers. Here's Xavier Delis, and he calls this one the Blue Tango on Border Radio KOFA.

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2: Skies are mostly clear in Quartzsite Parker and Yuma this evening as temperatures fall to about 88 degrees, winds at 5 miles per hour, shifting southerly and becoming calm after midnight tomorrow. Another sunny hot day with increased humidity and a high just under 116 degrees.
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And that's a track from an album called The Great American Bar Scene. It came out in 2024 from Zach Bryan. That's a track called 28. As we are kicking off our final hour of Crossing Borders on this Tuesday evening at 6 o'clock. And coming up this hour, I've got some music for you from Langhorn Slim, some Tokyo Hotel, Ringo Starr, Julian Baker, and John Engelman. But right now, this is Lana Del Rey. It's called Bluebird on Border Radio KOFA.

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It's Grandma May. I love your song. If I were any better and I felt well, I'd get up and dance.

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1: That's Ziggy Marley with True to Myself as we continue crossing borders on this Tuesday evening on Border Radio. We heard Nora Jones before that with I've Got to See You Again. Coming up a little bit, we're going to hear a classic from Tom Petty and the Heartbreakers. I've got Amy Lee and Jimmy Vaughn. But right now, this is Kansas, and this was a big hit for them. This is Carry On My Wayward Son.

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That's a track that was originally by Tim Buckley. This version was by Beth Orton and the Chemical Brothers. I Never Asked to Be Your Mountain. As we are wrapping up Crossing Borders on this Tuesday evening here on Border Radio KOFA. Before that, going back to 1979, the Damn the Torpedoes album, it was Tom Petty and the Heartbreakers with Don't Do Me Like That. Hey, we are coming up on the end of the hour. Stay with us for Woodsong's Old Time Radio Hour. Always a lot of fun there. Right now, though, this is The Bends and a track called Pearl Ring. I'm Dave Rieck. Hope you have a fantastic Tuesday evening. Take care, everybody.

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1: And welcome, everybody, to the beautiful, historic Scottish-Rite Concert Hall in our hometown of Lexington, Kentucky. We're broadcasting all over the world, from Australia to Ireland, New Zealand to New York, Yuma, Arizona, to the Yukon and across Canada. We are celebrating this wonderful world of independent grassroots. We call it front porch music. It's folk and blues and bluegrass and country and Celtic and all these wonderful art forms coming from the hearts and the spirits and the passions of all the artists that visit Woodstock. And we say it every week. You don't have to be famous to be on Wood Songs. You just have to be very, very good. And that is certainly the case of our artists tonight. It's very rare for us to devote an entire broadcast to a single artist. But they, as a couple, have been performing together for over 30 years, as young as they might look. And it's a wonderful story behind them. We're going to get into that shortly. And they're going to treat the audience with a brand new song. It's called Heron Blue. Please welcome Over the Rhine to the Wood Songs.

0: Brand new song, Hair in Blue, a treat for the Wood Songs audience. Over the Rhine, Karen and Linford. Karen, let's say hi to you real quick. Okay. You are originally from California.
1: Yeah.
0: And moved to Ohio.
1: Yes.
0: And you're going to college.
1: Yes.
0: And you meet some musician guy.
1: Oh, yeah, that guy.
0: So how did that happen?
1: Well, I have no memory of our first meeting, actually. So Linford's a better storyteller about that. But we did. We met in college. We both found ourselves at this little Quaker liberal arts college in northern Ohio, where our parents both decided to send us. We met each other there, and I guess the rest is kind of history.
0: So let's say hi to Linford, the piano. So Karen's on guitar and singing. Linford, you're on piano. Piano's sort of your first instrument, but folks have seen you play the guitar a lot. But piano is it, right?
2: That's where I started, yeah. My dad figured out before I did that I needed a piano. Apparently, like as a five-year-old, I was just making imaginary pianos out of everything.
0: Well, good thing for dad to do that.
2: Yeah, he got the classified ads and circled all the pianos for sale, and we went around and eventually picked out the right upright piano, and he paid $10 for it and got the neighbors to help carry it up the steps, and that was where it all began.
0: So you're in college, you're trying to become a musician, and this woman with this incredibly beautiful singing voice, you made a total non-impression on the first meeting of her.
2: Yeah, apparently that was my way with the young ladies, but yeah, Karen, I knew she was a freshman. I was a year or two ahead of her in college, and I knew she was a music major. I'd never even heard her sing at the time, and she was sitting in a restored barn on campus that was the student center, and I thought I should go introduce myself. And as she said, she has no memory of that first meeting.
0: But three decades later, you guys have performed with Bob Dylan and John Prine, and you've recorded well over a dozen albums together. We're going to get into that here shortly, but you're treating the Wood Songs audience to brand new songs that haven't been released yet, and this is one of them. It's called Bella Luna. It is Over the Rhine on the Wood Songs.

0: beautiful song. Karen and Linford, Over the Rhine on the Woods Songs broadcast. If you're interested in Over the Rhine, if you want to make their music part of your home music collection, all you have to do is just go to the Woods Songs website, click on the archive page. This is show number 1,173, and we'll tell you how you can contact Over the Rhine, get their albums, follow their concert tour, and everything else. And so, Linford, you guys, you meet, you're performing together for about 6 years, you decide to get married. And so how long have you guys been husband and wife?
1: This October we are celebrating year number 30.
0: Year 30. There was a time then, and you guys have been very open about this, and a lot of your albums refer to this, that things were happening to you so fast. You come out with your album, you get signed to IRS Records, you're in the company of REM and the Bangles, and everything's like a rocket ship, and you're so focused on the career that it's easy to forget to be focused on each other, right?
1: Well, yeah, it's a balance, I suppose. We both love music, and we love each other, but life on the road is not for the faint of heart. And being a musical couple is its own little exotic zoo animal in the music industry. You know, the musical couple.
0: Yeah.
1: Maybe Johnny and June are our patron saints, I'm not sure, but Karen reminds me that even that was both of their second marriages.
0: So it's still a work in progress. Yeah.
1: You know, any long-term commitment, there's ebb and flow. And we finally came up with, I think, the best metaphor for a working couple is to think of it as two gardens. There's the garden that you want to tend of your relationship, and then there's the garden that is your career and your life's work and your legacy, and both of them need love and care. And you know, you're a farmer and a woodsman. You can't just leave one garden alone very long, or it tends to start going downhill quick.
0: It takes nurturing. And in your case, it was sitting down at a table with a bottle of wine. When I was a kid, there was a phrase in my family that when you were having a conversation, they'd say, this is a two-bottle-of-wine conversation. Mm-hmm. And so you guys sort of did that as part of your readiness to come back together.
1: That was part of it, yeah.
2: Yeah, that and a fair bit of therapy.
0: Yeah. Well, you're about to perform what I think is a very beautiful song, and it sort of touches on the idea of love and staying together. It's called Last Love Song. It's brand new, and it's Over the Rhine on the Woods Songs.

0: Great team. And brand spanking new, premiering here on the Wood Songs broadcast is Karen and Linford. Together they are Over the Rhine, and it's so nice to have you guys here. We've known each other for a while, and there's a lot of things in your history that I find fascinating, especially that you write songs independently from each other, but together often. It's like a third you, a third Karen, a third together. Mm-hmm. Are you guys prolific? Would you say that you're prolific songwriters? Does that happen a lot?
1: I don't know. It's probably more habitual than...
0: Of course, right.
1: Yeah. Yeah.
0: Linford, you save your lyrical ideas, I'm sure, like so many other songwriters. But there was a time when you were living in a house, I think it was called the Grey Ghost.
2: Yeah.
0: And you had all these journals of song ideas and stuff, and you decided to burn them.
2: Yeah.
0: And the fire was so big that the fire department came to the house. What was going on?
3: Well, first of all, Michael, your research team is impressive. Where do you dig this stuff up?
0: Well, like I said, we've incredible. Known each other for a while, so you hear things. You hear things.
3: Yeah, I, you know, all writers have mixed emotions about their early writing and their early journals when we were young and a mess. And it's all kind of in writing. And I just had a moment where I kind of wanted to make a little burnt offering and let it go. Me and our roommate that was renting a room from us, we carried all my journals out, and we had a chimenea there, and we started stuffing them in there and
0: burning them.
3: Yeah, flames left about 8 or 10 feet in the air, and it was going on for a while, and sure enough the fire trucks pulled up just to make sure everything was okay.
0: How much did you regret doing that? Because I mean, artists are the worst judge of their own work. I mean, artists are you know, Vincent van Gogh hated The Starry Night. He didn't even want to send it to his brother for safekeeping. It wasn't even worth the postage. So I mean, you have all these lyrical ideas and you burn them. How quickly did you regret doing that?
3: I have mixed feelings about it, but I had a strong commitment to be sort of living in the present and not the past. And I had a firm belief that ideas are infinite and that they would keep coming, and I could come into a new part of my life and just be present and not hook in too deeply to the past.
0: Well, you certainly did that, because your body of work together as husband and wife as Over the Rhine is very impressive. We're going to dip into an album that's called Meet Me at the Edge of the World. I always love the title of that thing. This is a tune that he didn't burn. It's called I'd Want You. It's Over the Rhine on the Wood Songs.

0: From their album Meet Me at the Edge of Town. The song's called I Want You. It's Karen and Linford together. They are Over the Rhine. We're going to get back to them in the second half hour. And oh my goodness, wait till you meet this week's WoodSongs kid. We will be back right after this.
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4: Mostly clear skies tonight in Yuma, Parker, and Quartzsite as the evening low hits 88 degrees. Winds out of the west at 5 miles per hour becoming calm as the evening progresses. Tomorrow we expect another sunny day with a high near 115 degrees.
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1: And thank you, Emmy Lou Harris, and welcome back, everybody. We are overjoyed to have Over the Rhine featured for this entire hour as we're broadcasting from our home base here in Lexington, Kentucky at the gorgeous Scottish Rite Concert Hall. Lexington, of course, is the crossroads of America's folk and bluegrass music, the gateway city to the beautiful Appalachian Mountains where so much of this wonderful music does certainly come from. And guess what? It's time for this week's Wood Songs Kid. And we have a young girl, she's 13 years old, and she plays the banjo. Let's say hi to Rosie Gardner. Rosie, how you doing?
2: Good.
1: So you're holding a five-string banjo. What kind of banjo is this? It's not the regular bluegrass kind, is it?
2: Yes, this is a clawhammer banjo. It is different from a bluegrass banjo in that it does not have a resonator, and also the style is different. You play it differently.
1: So you're not playing with finger picks. You're playing with the back of your fingernails, right?
2: Yes.
1: And what is that called?
2: This is called the clawhammer style.
1: Now, was that hard for you to learn?
2: No.
1: Of course it wasn't. So now you, as a 13-year-old girl, I mean, you could be learning all kinds of popular music, but you like these older songs, don't you?
2: Mm-hmm.
1: What is it about that what pulls you to that, these old traditional tunes?
2: I really love how they sound, just the more old-timey feel. I like it way better than the electrical stuff.
1: Well, you're going to be performing a song that was made famous in the 1920s by a guy named Hoagie Carmichael. Have you ever heard of him?
2: No.
1: No, of course not. And Doc Boggs made this famous. He called it Sugar Baby, but he's not calling it the song that you're about to play. But the new Lost City Ramblers had Pete Seeger's brother Mike Seeger in it, and they played it and they made it popular. Now you're about to perform it on our broadcast, and this is a beautiful old timey song called Red Rocking Chair. Was this hard for you to learn? You're about to say no.
2: No, not really. I learned it a couple weeks ago.
1: Learned it a couple weeks ago. Okay,
2: yes.
1: So you're 13 years old. You just learned the song. You're on a national broadcast with major artists, and you must be doing really good. And so let's go ahead and listen to you play it. Okay, you ready? She's got her five-string banjo. She's 13 years old. This week's Wood Songs Kid, she's performing Red Rocking Chair. It's Rosie Gardner on the Wood Songs Old Time Radio.

She's 13 years old. This week's Woodsongs kid, Rosie Gardner. Very proud of her playing on her banjo. We love to feature a youngster on every single Woodsongs broadcast. If you have a youngster in your family or your neighborhood that you think is talented enough to be on the national broadcast of Woodsongs, we want to hear from you. If you're the parent or the guardian, you go to the Woodsongs website, click on the kids page, and we listen to every single submission that comes in. They are an incredible couple. They have performed all over the country. They performed with everybody from John Prine to Bob Dylan. They got a huge body of work and so many albums. They're going to do another tune from their CD called Meet Me at the Edge of the World. This is a tune called Sacred Ground. It is Linford and Karen. It's Over the Rhine on the Woodsongs.

0: Song is Sacred Ground from Meet Me at the Edge of the World, a wonderful album. And, you know, since you both have your guitars, let's go right into the next song, because there's other things that we want to save some time and make sure we can talk about. But a lot of your lyrics, I don't want to say they're religious, but they have a very spiritual nature to them, Linford. And you guys are influenced by a lot of folks like Mary Oliver, Wendell Berry, Robert Frost, T.S. Eliot, and especially folks like C.S. Lewis.
1: Yeah, I mean, my daddy was a preacher, so I grew up around old gospel music and hymns, and Karen discovered gospel music as a young child as well. So that's our roots. And then, you know, we discovered this huge, deep well of American music and
0: Well, it's very intellectual poetry, and I like what you guys do a lot. This is a brand new song. They're treating the Woodsongs audience as all this wonderful new music, unreleased. This is a tune called After All It Is Over the Rhine on the Woodsongs.

song's brand new. It's called After All. It's the voice of Karen Berquist. A beautiful voice, probably one of the nicest, most recognizable voices in acoustic music. Coach Linford putting his guitar down, and he's moving over to the piano right now. So there's all kinds of motion and music and stuff like that going on. If you want to know more about the music of Over the Rhine, their tour schedule, if you want to know how to make their music collections part of your home music library, just go to the WoodSongs website, click on the archive page. This is show number 1173, and we're going to get back into it and then talk about this afterwards. But this is a tune from an album called Love Revelation. It's called May God Love You. It is Over the Rhine on the WoodSongs.

0: and your album, Loving Revelation, May God Love You. And again, Linford, we're going back to the deep spiritual nature. I'm not gonna say religious, right? But it's a very spiritual inspiration for a lot of the songs that you and Karen do together.
1: Yeah,

0: Making music for me would be like retiring from fishing and praying. It's something that I love to do and I enjoy doing it. And it's intimately connected to sort of my spiritual curiosity. And I was having breakfast, Karen and I were, with a Canadian singer-songwriter named Jane Sibbery up in Toronto years ago, and she looked at us across the breakfast table and said, you know, all songs are prayers. I've been thinking about that ever since, and there's a mystery to songwriting. It's something that we can't completely control. And oftentimes we're surprised. Songs can arrive as teachers and sort of be a few steps ahead of us. Sometimes I think, you know, John Lennon and Paul McCartney didn't write all those love songs because they had love figured out. It was something they were aiming toward. And songs aim us towards something sometimes that we want to get there and we're not quite there yet.
1: Well, the song that you guys are about to sing is part of your efforts to get there, back when things were not exactly easy. And this is an album I think you recorded in your living room, if I recall. Is that right?
0: Pretty much.
1: And since then, you guys have bought a farm and went the Levon Helm road, and you turned your barn into a studio, kind of like Levon Helm from the band, right? And so you're able to do a lot of this work at home. But you're still reaching for that intellectual, spiritual nature of things that are happening to you in a way that translates to folks that hear you, right, Karen?
2: It's a,
1: and so this song is part of that process, right?
2: Yeah, yes, it is. And, I think it's also, you know, we all go through things together. And I think the thing that's really important to remember when you're going through something that seems impossible is that, you know, I tell myself, I'm not special. Everybody goes through these things, you know, and we go through them to learn something, and then we share that, and that helps the next person. And my dear friend, Jenny Kondo, is a wonderful bass player. She says, I think we're here to learn how to love. And I think she's absolutely right. And whatever that means, whatever that capacity is, you know, if it's to love each other and to love yourself, and then you love your outer circle, and then the outer circle, those that are harder to love, and even your enemies. And if you have an enemy, that's your choice. So, yeah, I think there's a little bit of that in this next song. And it's also a very intimate song that I wrote for us. And so...
1: We'll get into that. Vincent Van Gogh, going back to Vincent Van Gogh, he said there's nothing more artistic than to love. And so that's really what you're doing. You're using your art to show how much you love each other. This is from their album, Drunkard's Prayer. It is the title cut, and it's Over the Rhine on the Wood Songs. Ultimately.

0: Wasn't it great having Over the Rhine on our broadcast for the whole hour? What a privilege. This week's Wood Songs kid, she's only 13 years old, Rosie Gardner and her banjo did such a great job. You know what we learn from artists like Over the Rhine, listening to their songs, listening to their background, listening to what they've been through, not just as a couple, but as artists and everything else. You know, like Linford was explaining how hard it is for a couple to be on the road like that, and then what they went through together as husband and wife, and the joy of knowing that, you know, sometimes people can stay together. They can make it work. They can do it. The front porch is a family place. It's a great, wonderful, wonderful cathedral of love and kindness. And the most hardest thing of all sometimes is forgiveness. And you know, Over the Rhine projects that in their music. And we're so proud to be able to call them friends and to hear them on this broadcast for the whole hour. And it reminds me of something that, you know, we talked about Vincent van Gogh several times in the show. I'm going to end it with one more Vincent van Gogh quote. Because he had a troubled life. People didn't like him. He couldn't get along with folks. The only person that supported him was his brother, Theo. And he couldn't sell a ding-dang thing. And he tried so, so hard. And he wrote to his brother and he said, "You know, with all of this going on, there's peace, even in the storm. So whatever's going on in your life, remember the beauty and the power and the protection of that emotional front porch. Use it. It's one of the best things that we all have." My name is Michael Jonathan. I'm a folk singer. I am a song farmer. We'll see you next week on the Woods.
1: Listening to Wood Songs broadcast number 1173. Michael's opening song was Hippie Love from the Song Farmer album. Our chief engineer is Jerome Galt. Our TV director is Maria Claire. Technical assistants are Brian Clousing, Eric Anderson, Dan Field, and Gavin Clark. The Wood Songs crew member of the week is Bob Wilcutt. 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For Michael Jonathan and the entire Wood Songs crew, this is Dorothy Edwards. We hope you'll join us again next week for the Wood

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2: 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I'm Chris Heim.

This time in the Global Village, a special edition of the show as we highlight music from Salif Keita, one of the giant stars to have come from Mali. We'll explore music from throughout his career and a number of guest appearances that he's made in the course of that career as well. We'll get things underway where it really kind of all began when he joined the Rail Band Mali, and a song called Rail Band featuring Salif Keita on lead vocals as we begin this visit to the Global Village.

0: a special edition of the Global Village with music from Salif Keita, one of the giants of Malian music, giants of African music, giants of world music. Born on the 25th of August in 1949 in Mali, moved to Bamako when he was, I think, still actually in his teens, began singing there, and would join the Rail Band, one of the truly influential groups to have emerged in Mali in the 70s, drawing on the music of Mali, but adding electric instruments and other influences, Cuban music and rock and much more that got incorporated into their sound, really pioneering stuff from them. And he would then actually jump ship to another group that was kind of doing the same thing at the same time, Les Ambassadeurs. And then finally in the 80s, moved to Paris, released his first solo album in the 80s, the Soro album, which we'll hear in, actually in just a little bit, and really helped to establish his career as an important singer to come from Mali. And also, as it was recorded in Paris with the finer recording studios at hand there, it was also a remarkable project in that regard, too, and helped pave the way for so much to come, including a remarkable career. And we will be sharing music from throughout that career this time here in the Global Village. We started actually with some music that he did with the Rail Band early on in his career, a song, in fact, that was called Rail Band. And then followed with the group he joined next, Les Ambassadeurs. This actually was a later release that came out in 2016. It reunited the group, featured Salif Keita on vocals, and also one of his own songs, Seydou, is what we heard. The release also was a benefit for his foundation. He does work with people who, like him, are albinos and contributed important work through that foundation. Les Ambassadeurs with Seydou from the Rebirth release. And then we heard one of his compositions done by a Jean-Luc Ponty, a really wonderful record that he did with a number of African musicians and drawing on a variety of artists and styles of music from across the continent, including their Salif Keita's song Kono, that from the Chocola album. Here in the Global Village, where we will take a little break, and when we return, as we mentioned, we will hear some music from Salif Keita's debut release on his own from the Soro album. We'll hear Sina, a song that he dedicated to his father. We get to that in just a minute when we're back in the Global Village.
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0: A special edition of Global Village celebrating the music of Salif Keita from Mali, and we heard him there in a number of different settings. There at the end with Africando, this is a group of quite accomplished U.S.-based Latin jazz musicians and teamed up with a variety of African singers. And Salif Keita made a special guest appearance on one of the albums, the Mandali release, and we just heard him there on Entoman. Music from Africando with special guest Salif Keita. He was also a special guest on a wonderful album that Manu Dibango did called Walk Africa, kind of the greatest hits, the greatest international hits of African music. A whole lot of songs that did, in fact, reach around the world, like Manu Dibango's own Soul Makossa hit, Biko, Pata Pata, among the songs that they did. And also a song that was a groundbreaking hit in 1980 for Tore Kunda, the song Ima. And we heard a version of it from that album with Salif Keita there, once again, as the featured vocalist. We heard him as well as a featured vocalist with Angelique Kidjo. He had announced that actually he was retiring, and Angelique Kidjo coaxed him out to join her on a song called Africa One of a Kind on her Mother Nature album. And we began at the beginning his debut solo album, the Soro release, and from that we heard Sina. And here in the Global Village, I'm Chris Heim here with you. A little break, and when we return, something that once again a little bit different, and once again a marvelous guest appearance that Salif Keita made with the acclaimed Malian kora player Balake Sissoko. We'll dip into the Joru album for Salif Keita's guest appearance on Guilin. That's coming up in just a minute when we're back here in the Global Village.
1: 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We'll be right back with Global Village in just a moment.
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3: Skies are mostly clear in Quartzsite Parker and Yuma this evening as temperatures fall to about 88 degrees, winds at 5 miles per hour, shifting southerly and becoming calm after midnight tomorrow. Another sunny hot day with increased humidity and a high just under 116 degrees.

wrote called Siddiqui, and Salif part of that lineup along with Conte Manfila. So that coming up in just a sec after we remind you that you can get playlists for this and all of our shows, information about upcoming programs, world music news, videos, all sorts of things that we regularly post on our Facebook page. 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

We've been featuring Salif Kate as a guest vocalist with a number of different artists. But there he had his own special guest, the marvelous Cape Verdean singer Cesaria Evora, helping out on Yamore from the Mofu album. And we heard Salif Kate as a guest with Kora player Balake Sissoko from the Joru album with Gwaelin. As we've been highlighting the music of Salif Kate, this time here in the Global Village. Should mention, by the way, that Salif Keita piece also included an old friend, Kante Manfila, with whom he worked in Les Ambassadeurs. And in fact, we'll wrap things up with one more from Les Ambassadeurs and a song that Salif Keita

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4: BBC News with Roisin Hasty. Flags across the United States are flying at half-mast to mark the death of the country music legend Dolly Parton. She died in Nashville on Tuesday at the age of 80 after what her publicist described as a brief battle with cancer. Paul McCartney called her magnificent and unrivaled, while her fellow country music singer Lee Greenwood said she was a complete performer.
5: Dolly was a force for women. She was a force for children and a force for music. Early on, because she was the fourth of 12 children, she had to be gifted with something very special to survive. Music was her ticket. She played and sang, played guitar and sang very early, and it got her on stage. And please know that a lot of people who get on stage may have charisma, but they don't have talent. Dolly had everything.
4: The head of Instagram, Adam Mosseri, has testified in a high-profile court case in California. 29 U.S. states accuse the parent company Meta of designing its products to be addictive to young users and then hiding the research. Our North America technology correspondent Lily Jamali has been following the trial.
6: Some of what was asked by the Attorney General's office in Colorado was about what information makes it to Adam Mosseri himself, because we had earlier seen in internal documents some chats among Meta employees that made it clear they were being very careful not to reveal too much to Adam Mosseri because of the potential legal risk that they'd put him in. And then after the release of the Facebook files, internal company documents that was first released in the Wall Street Journal, they started to limit who could see research.
4: The former Liberian Vice President Jewel Howard Taylor has been remanded in custody in Monrovia Central Prison ahead of her trial over alleged links to drug trafficking. Paddy Maguire reports.
7: Jewel Howard Taylor was arrested last Wednesday at Liberia's main airport. A day later, the 63-year-old, who is the ex-wife of the former president and convicted war criminal Charles Taylor, was charged with drug trafficking, money laundering, and a range of other offences as part of a long-running investigation into an alleged transnational narcotics network. Police said her arrest was linked to the seizure late last month of cocaine valued at nearly $320 million near the capital Monrovia. The authorities called it the biggest drugs bust in the country's history.
4: The head of the International Monetary Fund has said the global economy has weathered the energy shock caused by the U.S.-Israel war on Iran better than feared. Citing the closure of the Strait of Hormuz, Kristalina Georgieva told journalists the impact of the war had been asymmetric, predicated on how dependent countries were on oil from the Gulf. World News from the BBC. China and India have agreed to continue their dialogue towards a mutually acceptable settlement of their border disputes. It follows 2 days of talks in Beijing between the Chinese Foreign Minister Wang Yi and India's National Security Advisor Ajit Doval. Statements from both foreign ministries describe the talks as comprehensive and candid. The UN Secretary General Antonio Guterres has said he's greatly alarmed by an incursion by Israeli forces into a training center run by the UN Agency for Palestinian Refugees in East Jerusalem. Mr. Guterres was quoted by his spokesperson as saying that UNRWA premises belonged to the UN and were inviolable. John Donison has been following the story.
8: A number of Israeli military vehicles and security personnel did a forced evacuation of the training center. And then a little later, Israel's national security minister, who's very hardline right wing, posed and did a sort of selfie sitting in the director of the training center's chair, sort of saying, look, we've taken it over. Israel's perspective is that UNRWA is an organization that it claims has been infiltrated by Hamas, even though that is something that the International Court of Justice has said there is no evidence to support.
4: Police in Washington have arrested a man carrying a guillotine in the back of his pickup truck near the U.S. Supreme Court. The suspect had driven from California. He's been arrested for carrying a dangerous weapon and possession of a guillotine. A major new study led by researchers in England is aiming to improve the understanding of heavy menstrual bleeding by creating what's expected to become the world's largest biobank of menstrual fluid samples. The condition affects millions of women, but researchers say it's still poorly understood. Scientists hope the study could lead to better treatment of conditions like endometriosis and fibroids. BBC News.
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0: Monty Alexander on piano from his recording Warika Hill Rasta Monk Vibrations, doing a phenomenal job of putting a little ska on Thelonious Monk's compositions. We heard Rhythmining. And before that, my girl Renee Marie telling her story from I Want to Be Evil with Love to Eartha Kitt with her composition Weekend. Let's continue with the Affinity Trio from their recording New Outlook, and they are Eric Jacobson, Pamela York, and Clay Schaub. Let's take a listen to On the Sunny Side of the Street.
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4: 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Skies are mostly clear in Quartzsite Parker and Yuma this evening as temperatures fall to about 88 degrees, winds at 5 miles per hour, shifting southerly and becoming calm after midnight tomorrow. Another sunny hot day with increased humidity and a high just under 116 degrees.
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from the recording Tenor Time, and three phenomenal tenors, Scott Burns, John Wojciechowski, Jeff Bradfield, with Richard D. Johnson on piano and also the composer of that piece, Curioso, along with Clark Summers bass, Greg Archery on drums. Thank you for joining me. You're with D. Alexander. This is Jazz.

music from guitarist, composer, producer, and also label owner Dave Stryker. From his recording Prime, we heard the title track, along with Jared Gold organ, McClinty Hunter on drums from his Strike Zone label. And right before that, we heard from the Grammy Award nominated pianist and composer Joey Alexander, returning with his 8th studio recording, Celestial Keeper, drawing inspiration from the nature and rhythm of life in his home in Indonesia. We heard the composition, Alisana, Be More. Here's two gentlemen by the name of John Coltrane, Johnny Hartman, dedicated to you.

0: Rita Fuller on alto along with her sister, Shami Fuller Royston on piano from their recording Dynasty Fuller Sound. We heard Summer in Central Park. Thank you for joining me. You're with D. Alexander. This is Jazz.
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4: BBC News with Roisin Hasty. More than a dozen infants were killed in Pakistan when a fire broke out in one of the main state-run hospitals in the capital, Islamabad. Local media say the fire started after an air conditioning compressor exploded. Kerry Davies reports from Islamabad.
5: The fire broke out on the third floor of the mother and child unit at PIMS Hospital, one of the main state-run hospitals in the capital. According to their spokesperson, 15 newborn babies were in the ward at the time. Officials have said that 14 children were completely burnt, but have not said how many have died as a result of their injuries. They've confirmed that the fire is now under control. TV satellite vans now line the outside of the hospital's perimeter, waiting for news.
4: Flags across the United States are flying at half-mast to mark the death of the country music legend Dolly Parton. She died in Nashville on Tuesday at the age of 80 after what her publicist described as a brief battle with cancer. Paul McCartney called her magnificent and unrivaled, while Beyoncé described her as a North Star, bold and brilliant, talented and tenacious. Shaima Khalil in Los Angeles has more.
6: From the moment her death was announced, fans have gathered at Dolly Parton's star on Hollywood Boulevard. Some laid flowers, others brought farewell messages. Dolly Parton's music traveled across generations and her talent crossed genres. Some grew up with Jolene and Coat of Many Colors. Others discovered her through Whitney Houston's recording of I'll Always Love You. The rhinestones, the wigs, and the glamour made her instantly recognizable. But behind that larger-than-life image was an artist who connected with people on a much deeper level. Her generosity reached far beyond music. The Imagination Library, inspired by her father, who never learned to read, gave free books to millions of children around the world.
4: The head of Instagram, Adam Mosseri, has testified in a high-profile court case against the parent company Meta in California. 29 U.S. states accuse Meta of designing its products to be addictive to young users and then hiding the research. Mr. Mosseri denied encouraging employees to keep negative information away from the public. The former Liberian Vice President Jewel Howard Taylor has been remanded in custody in Monrovia Central Prison ahead of her trial over alleged links to drug trafficking. Paddy Maguire reports.
7: Jewel Howard Taylor was arrested last Wednesday at Liberia's main airport. A day later, the 63-year-old, who is the ex-wife of the former president and convicted war criminal Charles Taylor, was charged with drug trafficking, money laundering and a range of other offences as part of a long-running investigation into an alleged transnational narcotics network. Police said her arrest was linked to the seizure late last month of cocaine valued at nearly $320 million near the capital Monrovia. The authorities called it the biggest drugs bust in the country's history.
4: BBC News. Oil prices continue to fall amid fresh hopes the Strait of Hormuz could reopen. Crude oil has tumbled more than 8% this week to well below $90 as Tehran and Oman have resumed talks on how to manage traffic through the strategic waterway. Police in Washington have arrested a man carrying a guillotine in the back of his pickup truck near the U.S. Supreme Court. The suspect had driven from California. He's been arrested for carrying a dangerous weapon and possession of a guillotine. The guillotine is often associated with the French Revolution when it was widely used for executions by beheading. A major study led by researchers in the UK is aiming to improve the understanding of heavy menstrual bleeding. Scientists hope it could lead to the earlier diagnosis and better treatment of conditions such as endometriosis and fibroids. Our health correspondent Matthew Hill reports.
8: Scientists at the University of Bristol and Exeter are launching what they expect to be the world's largest collection of menstrual fluid samples, alongside detailed health data from volunteers. Participants will track their symptoms, sleep, mood, and well-being through an app. Researchers hope it will help identify biological markers linked to heavy periods, leading to faster diagnosis, more personalised treatments, and better support for women in the future.
4: New analysis suggests smokers wanting to quit their habit have a better chance if they use nicotine vapes rather than patches or gums. The review by an international group of experts also found the use of e-cigarettes was more successful than support programs. Health officials advise adult smokers who want to give up to switch to nicotine-based e-cigarettes. They say smoking tobacco is much worse for your health than vaping. BBC News.
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the sound of Isabella Isherwood from her recording, the title track, The Sweetest Sounds. I love that song. Supported by Mike Alamana guitar, Joe Policastro bass, Alejandro Salazar on drums. Right before that, we heard from Joe Farnsworth from The Big Room, I Fall in Love Too Easily. Next, let's hear from Gerald Wilson from You Better Believe It with Blues for His Little Dog, Yina Yina.

Mr. Paul Marinaro from Mood Ellington. Do Nothing Till You Hear From Me. Arranged by Mr. Tom Garling. And you've heard it right here with me, D. Alexander. This is Jazz.

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2: Skies are mostly clear in Quartzsite, Parker, and Yuma this evening as temperatures fall to about 88 degrees, winds at 5 miles per hour, shifting southerly and becoming calm after midnight tomorrow. Another sunny hot day with increased humidity and a high just under 116 degrees.
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the illustrious sound of Miss Diane Reeves from her recording Art and Survival, doing a phenomenal job on Abby Lincoln's Bird Alone. Before that, we heard from Christine Jensen on saxophone, the title track from her recording, Day Moon. Let's continue with Lee Morgan on trumpet, Wayne Shorter tenor, Bobby Hutcherson vibes, Herbie Hancock piano, Ron Carter bass, and Billy Higgins on drums from The Procrastinator. I'm sure many of us are guilty of that. With Wayne Shorter's composition, Dear Sir.

0: That's Eric Alexander from his recording Chicago to New York, supported by Mike LaDon piano, Dennis Carroll bass, George Flutis on drums. And we heard the Sammy Kahn composition, Only the Lonely. I really appreciate you tuning in, and I'm so happy that we had this time together to share this music. Until we are together again, please really take good care of yourself. We need you. Until the next time, I bid you adieu. You're with D. Alexander. This is Jazz.
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2: 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Good evening. Right now, we've got the news from the BBC, followed by more great music on Jazz Network.
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3: BBC News with Moira Alderson. More than a dozen infants have been killed in a fire in Pakistan, which broke out in one of the main state-run hospitals in the capital, Islamabad. Local media say the blaze started after an air conditioning compressor exploded. The fire is now under control. Carrie Davis is at the hospital.
4: The fire broke out on the third floor in the mother and child unit at PIMS Hospital. According to their spokesperson, 15 newborn babies were in the ward at the time. 14 are now confirmed to have died from the fire. There has been no official confirmation about what caused the fire to start. Officials say they are investigating. TV satellite vans now line the outside of the hospital's perimeter, waiting for news. Pakistan's Prime Minister has called the fire tragic and expressed his condolences to the families of the children.
3: The head of Instagram, Adam Mosseri, has testified in a high-profile court case in California. 29 US states accused the parent company Meta of designing its products to be addictive to young users and then hiding the research. Our North America technology correspondent, Lily Jamali, has more details.
5: After Meta CEO Mark Zuckerberg, Instagram boss Adam Mosseri is the most highly anticipated witness to take the stand. He was called by the states to help jurors draw distinctions between what Meta knew privately and what it said publicly about the safety of its products for young users. On the stand, Mosseri acknowledged that after the 2021 release of the so-called Facebook files, the company reduced the number of employees who were made privy to sensitive internal research. Those files included such internal research showing Instagram negatively affected the mental health of some teenage girls, but that the company downplayed those impacts in public. Mosseri said Tuesday many of those documents were taken out of context.
3: Lily Jamali reporting. Oil prices continue to fall amid fresh hopes that the Strait of Hormuz could reopen. Crude oil has tumbled more than 8% this week to well below $90 as Tehran and Oman have resumed talks on how to manage traffic through the strategic waterway. The Omani Foreign Ministry said a temporary shipping corridor could be announced soon. China's Narcotics Control Commission has warned that a growing number of teenagers are turning to prescription drugs. Our China correspondent Laura Bicker reports from Beijing.
6: Desperate to cope with grueling study hours and strict elimination systems, young people in China are increasingly purchasing cheap pharmaceuticals online and taking large doses in the hope of numbing the pressure. The country's Narcotics Control Commission has warned that the misuse of pharmaceutical drugs is surging amongst minors, and it's taken steps to limit their access to certain medications without a doctor's prescription. But each time regulatory bodies clamp down on one pharmaceutical, teenagers pivot to another drug, making it a difficult problem to target.
3: BBC News. China and India have agreed to continue their dialogue towards a mutually acceptable settlement of their border dispute. This follows 2 days of talks in Beijing between the Chinese Foreign Minister Wang Yi and India's National Security Advisor Ajit Doval. Both foreign ministries describe the talks as comprehensive and candid. Police in Washington have arrested a man carrying a guillotine in the back of his pickup truck near the US Supreme Court. The suspect had driven from California. He's been arrested for carrying a dangerous weapon and possession of a guillotine. Darlene Graham, the sister of the late Senator Lindsey Graham, is expected to win the Republican primary for the US Senate in South Carolina. The BBC's US partner, CBS News, projects a victory against Congressman Ralph Norman. Ms. Graham's brother died suddenly last month, prompting a race to replace him on the ballot in the upcoming midterm elections. Tributes have been coming in following the death of Dolly Parton at the age of 80. US media are reporting that the country music legend died after a brief battle with cancer. Elton John described her as a giant of an artist. Our arts correspondent Colin Patterson looks back at her life.

0: became one of the biggest country stars of all time. She survived and thrived in a male-dominated industry by writing huge hits, making shrewd deals, and using self-deprecating humor. Working 9 to 5, what a way to make a living. 9 to 5 helped her cross over to the pop world and earned her an Oscar nomination. While her 2014 Glastonbury performance is believed to have pulled one of the biggest crowds in the history of the festival.
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Steve Million featuring Sarah Marie Young on vocals. From the recording Jazz Words, we heard Heavens to Moncatroid with Jim Galaretto on sax, John Sims bass, Juan Pastor drums, of course Steve Million on piano, and the beautiful voice of Sarah Marie Young. And before that, we'd heard from the recording Delmark 60 Years of Jazz, Red Holloway with the Gershwin classic Love Walked In. And he's supported by Chris Foreman on organ, Henry Johnson guitar, Greg Rockingham on drums, and of course, Red Holloway on tenor. This was from the Go Red Go recording of July 2008. Started things off with Julian Lage from Love Hurts with In Heaven. Here's Coltrane from Olay with Aisha.

Coltrane tenor, Eric Dolphy flute, Freddie Hubbard trumpet, McCoy Tyner piano, Reggie Workman bass, and Elvin Jones on drums. You've heard this music right here with me, D. Alexander, and this is Jazz.

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2: Skies are mostly clear in Quartzsite, Parker, and Yuma this evening as temperatures fall to about 88 degrees. Winds at 5 miles per hour, shifting southerly and becoming calm after midnight tomorrow. Another sunny hot day with increased humidity and a high just under 116 degrees.
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Parker on alto, along with Tommy Potter bass, Max Roach on drums, Al Haig on piano, with Lucky Thompson on tenor, Miles Davis on trumpet, and Milt Jackson on vibes with Scrapple from the Apple. Right before that, we heard the vocalist man himself, King Pleasure, with the song that he wrote the lyrics to, as well as co-wrote with Charlie Parker, with Parker's Mood. And we started things off with Song On from their title track of their recording, Song On. Let's keep the music going with Samara Joy from her self-titled recording, It Only Happens Once.

0: his quartet from the recording Come What May. We heard the composition I'll Go Mine. He's on tenor along with Aaron Goldberg piano, Ruben Rogers bass, Gregory Hutchinson on drums. Thank you for joining me. You're with D. Alexander, and this is Jazz.
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4: BBC News with Moira Alderson. More than a dozen infants have been killed in Pakistan in a fire which broke out in one of the main state-run hospitals in the capital, Islamabad. Local media say the blaze started after an air conditioning compressor exploded. The fire is now under control. Our Pakistan correspondent, Carrie Davis, is at the hospital.
5: The fire broke out on the third floor in the mother and child unit at PIMS Hospital. According to their spokesperson, 15 newborn babies were in the ward at the time. 14 are now confirmed to have died from the fire. There has been no official confirmation about what caused the fire to start. Officials say they are investigating. TV satellite vans now line the outside of the hospital's perimeter, waiting for news. Pakistan's Prime Minister has called the fire tragic and expressed his condolences to the families of the children.
4: China's Narcotics Control Commission has warned that a growing number of students are misusing prescription drugs. Our China correspondent Laura Bicker reports from Beijing.
6: Desperate to cope with grueling study hours and strict elimination systems, young people in China are increasingly purchasing cheap pharmaceuticals online and taking large doses in the hope of numbing the pressure. The country's Narcotics Control Commission has warned that the misuse of pharmaceutical drugs is surging amongst minors, and it's taken steps to limit their access to certain medications without a doctor's prescription. But each time regulatory bodies clamp down on one pharmaceutical, teenagers pivot to another drug, making it a difficult problem to target.
4: Oil prices continue to fall amid fresh hopes that the Strait of Hormuz could reopen. Crude oil has tumbled more than 8% this week to well below $90 as Tehran and Oman have resumed talks on how to manage traffic through the strategic waterway. The Omani Foreign Ministry said a temporary shipping corridor could be announced soon. Flags across the United States are flying at half-mast to mark the death of the country music legend Dolly Parton. She died in Nashville on Tuesday at the age of 80 after what her publicist described as a brief battle with cancer. The American country singer Lee Greenwood paid this tribute to his friend.
7: We all loved her so very much. If you remember how the world revered Elvis Presley, it's much like that. Dolly was a force for women. She was a force for children and a force for music. Dolly had everything. She was not only a great singer, she's also a pretty darn good guitar player. And talking about her music for six decades, and was still at the very end of her life, quoting to say, "I have so much to achieve."
4: Paul McCartney called Dolly magnificent and unrivaled, while Beyoncé described her as a North Star, bold and brilliant, talented and tenacious. BBC News. At least seven people have been killed in a fire at a gas chemical complex in Russia's far eastern Amur region. Six of the victims are Chinese nationals. Nine other Chinese workers at the plant are missing. More than 152 people were injured, including 36 who had to be hospitalised. Factory officials are being quoted as saying the fire has been extinguished. China and India have agreed to continue their dialogue towards a mutually acceptable settlement of their border dispute. This follows 2 days of talks in Beijing between the Chinese Foreign Minister Wang Yi and India's National Security Advisor Ajit Doval. Both foreign ministries described the talks as comprehensive and candid. Officials in Nepal say a massive flash flood has occurred in the Rasuwa district near the border with Tibet, with several areas swept away. Police say they anticipate huge-scale loss and have launched rescue operations. The main road connecting the capital Kathmandu with the south of the country has been closed. Footage posted online by Nepal police showed floodwaters crashing through settlements, causing large-scale devastation. New analysis suggests smokers wanting to quit their habit have a better chance if they use nicotine vapes rather than patches or gums. A review by an international group of experts also found the use of e-cigarettes was more successful than support programs. Hugh Pym reports.
8: Health officials advise adult smokers wanting to give up to switch to nicotine-based e-cigarettes. They say smoking tobacco is much worse for your health than vaping. This review of e-cigarette use supports this view. The authors found that 6 in 100 smokers gave up after using nicotine replacement therapies such as gums and patches, but of those who vaped, 10 in 100 quit. The review said while vaping to quit wasn't risk-free, there was no evidence of increased serious harm, though more research was needed.
4: That's the latest world news from the BBC.
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13: Hello and welcome on in, and thank you for your support of the great American music we call jazz. Dave Schwann here, delighted to have you aboard, and here is drummer Joe Farnsworth from his album City of Sounds, quite a trio here, with Joe on drums, Kenny Barron on piano, Peter Washington on bass, and a tune by Kenny Barron, New York Attitude.

a tune written by one of the masters, Kenny Barron. It's called New York Attitude. Definitely some high energy there. From an album led by Joe Farnsworth on drums. The album called City of Sounds. With Joe on drums, Kenny, of course, on piano, Peter Washington there on bass. Kenny Barron is part of this quintet we're going to hear next, led by trumpeter Eddie Henderson. This comes from an album called Shuffle and Deal. With Kenny on piano, Eddie on trumpet, Donald Harrison on alto, and Gerald Cannon on bass with Mike Clark here on drums, and Kenny's tune called Cook's Bay.

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2: Mostly clear skies tonight in Yuma, Parker, and Quartzsite as the evening low hits 88 degrees. Winds out of the west at 5 miles per hour, becoming calm as the evening progresses. Tomorrow we expect another sunny day with a high near 115 degrees.
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4: Cook's Bay, a tune by the pianist in that quintet, Kenny Barron. The quintet, led by Eddie Henderson on trumpet, along with Donald Harrison on alto, Gerald Cannon, the bassist, and Mike Clark on drums, coming from Eddie's album called Shuffle and Deal. You're listening to Jazz with Dave Schwann, and a tune that was made famous more or less by Count Basie. It certainly was a favorite of the Count's. A tune by Neil Hefti. Every time he played it in concerts that I saw by Count Basie and the Count Basie Orchestra, for that matter, everybody loved it. It gets a beautiful rendition here by Emmett Cohen from his album Uptown in Orbit, and the tune is Little Darlin'.

Emmett Cohen with that beautiful tune by Neil Hefti, Little Darlin', coming from Emmett's album Uptown in Orbit. With Emmett on piano, he's joined by his friends here, Russell Hall on bass and Kyle Poole on drums. Patrick Bartley is on alto sax on some cuts on this album, along with Sean Jones on trumpet. Always great stuff from Emmett Cohen. And you're listening to the great American music we call jazz. Dave Schwann here. Thank you for joining us, and please stay with us. We've got a lot of great music ahead. Here is Chucho Valdez.

piano virtuoso Jesus Chucho Valdez from his album Lucumi Piano Solo and a brief piece called A Jessica. Here's the Bill Warfield Big Band from an album dedicated to the great trumpeter Lou Soloff. It's simply called For Lou, and the tune is a great arrangement of Dave Brubeck's classic tune In Your Own Sweet Way.

Dave Brubeck's In Your Own Sweet Way, done by the Bill Warfield Big Band from their album For Lou, dedicated to Lou Soloff. Soloing there on piano, Ted Rosenthal and Matt Haviland on trombone. We'll get to some more big band music a little later on in the hour, but first, here is Tim Warfield from a wonderful album called Jazzland and a beautiful version of the classic tune, Tenderly.

that is one soulful, beautiful version of a classic tune called Tenderly. It's been around forever. And that version comes from Tim Warfield from his album Jazzland. Tim on tenor. Tim also plays soprano sax on this album. Pat Bianchi on the Hammond B3. Byron Landham on drums. Of course, Byron did a lot of great work with the late, great Joey DeFrancesco as well. Daniel Sedonik, additional percussion. And also one of Tim's best friends, Terrell Stafford, joins this group on trumpet and flugelhorn on various cuts on Jazzland. You are, in fact, listening to jazz. Dave Schwann here. We thank you so much for your support of this great American music. Tell your friends where the great music is, too. It's right here. We promised some more big band for you.

0: bassist Christian McBride and his great big band. With a tune called Optimism, written by the trombonist we heard soloing there, Steve Davis. Also soloing on sax, Todd Bayshore, and on drums, Quincy Phillips. Coming from the album called Bringin' It. The band always does bring it home. And before that, Tim Warfield with an absolutely beautiful version of Tenderly.
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3: BBC News with Moira Alderson. At least 14 infants have died in Pakistan after a fire broke out in one of the main state-run hospitals in the capital, Islamabad. Pakistan's Prime Minister Shehbaz Sharif has described the incident as tragic and ordered an investigation. Our correspondent Caroline Davis is outside the hospital.
4: Police are still here, but also as we were walking in, we could see that there were multiple fire engines still parked outside. We could also see the impact of this fire. There are windows that have shattered because of the heat, and there are still families here who are grieving the loss of their children that died in this fire. One man told us that his three-day-old baby had died as a result of this fire. Another woman told us that she was in the nursery opposite because her sister-in-law had just given birth. She said that it was around 6 o'clock in the morning when they suddenly heard shouts, and initially said they thought that maybe someone had died, there was an emergency, and then they saw the smoke. At that point, they were able to grab the baby and run out of the hospital as quickly as possible.
3: Caroline Davis reporting. China's Narcotics Control Commission has warned that a growing number of teenagers are turning to prescription drugs. China's education system, with its grueling study hours and a strict elimination system, is increasingly pushing minors to take large doses of legal pharmaceuticals. Our China correspondent Laura Bicker is in Beijing.
5: It's hard to get an idea of the numbers and the scale of this problem because there's no official figures. But when you have the likes of China's Narcotic Control Division saying that it's surging remarkably among minors, and you have other departments cracking down on certain drugs that are available on prescription, then you get an idea that perhaps this is a nationwide problem and China is trying to tackle it. Amongst the chat rooms that we've seen and the people we've spoken to, the one word that they keep coming up with is pressure.
3: Taylor Swift and Beyoncé are among the stars paying tribute to the country music legend Dolly Parton, who's died at the age of 80. Swift said a world without Dolly did not feel possible, real or right. Beyoncé called her a North Star, bold and brilliant, talented and tenacious. Flags across the United States are being flown at half-mast in her honour. Here's Helena Humphrey.
6: Away from the noisy honky-tonk bars, there's a mood of quiet reflection outside the Country Music Hall of Fame here in Nashville. Around Dolly Parton's star, candles and flowers are being left for the queen of country music. Seven-year-old Nash played a rendition of Coat of Many Colors on his violin. The song tells the story of Parton's impoverished childhood. And many here tonight speak not just of her music, but of how she used her success to help others, including through her Imagination Library charity, donating millions of books to children in the US and UK. In a country that often feels divided, Dolly Parton was a rare unifying figure.
3: Helena Humphrey with that report. BBC News. Oil prices continue to fall as hopes rise that the Strait of Hormuz could reopen. Crude oil has tumbled more than 8% this week to well below $90 a barrel as Tehran and Oman have resumed talks on how to manage traffic through the strategic waterway. The Omani Foreign Ministry said a temporary shipping corridor could be announced soon. The head of the International Monetary Fund has said the global economy has weathered the energy shock caused by the US-Israel war on Iran better than feared. Citing the closure of the Strait of Hormuz, Kristalina Georgieva told journalists in Washington that the impact of the war had been asymmetric, predicated on how dependent countries were on oil from the Gulf. China's foreign ministry has told its citizens to leave the southern African country of Eswatini over what it described as security risks. Officials cited rampant cyber fraud and criminal activities associated with gambling as some of their concerns. Beijing suggested its citizens relocate to countries such as South Africa. Eswatini is one of the few countries that recognise the sovereignty of Taiwan, which China claims as part of its territory. A major study led by researchers in the UK is aiming to improve the understanding of heavy menstrual bleeding. Scientists hope it could lead to the earlier diagnosis and better treatment of conditions such as endometriosis and fibroids. Our health correspondent Matthew Hill reports.
7: Scientists at the University of Bristol and Exeter are launching what they expect to be the world's largest collection of menstrual fluid samples, alongside detailed health data from volunteers. Participants will track their symptoms, sleep, mood and well-being through an app. Researchers hope it will help identify biological markers linked to heavy periods, leading to faster diagnosis, more personalised treatments and better support for women in the future.
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0: Welcome on in. So great to have you aboard, and thank you for your support of the great American music we call jazz. Something mighty classic here from Grant Green. Sessions done in November of 1963 in Rudy Van Gelder's studio in New Jersey. Grant Green on guitar here, joined by Joe Henderson on tenor, Bobby Hutcherson vibes, Duke Pearson piano, Bob Cranshaw bass, and Al Harewood on drums. From the classic Blue Note album, Idle Moments, here is Jean Dufleur.

one of the many classic recordings Grant Green did for the Blue Note label back in the 1960s. This coming from 1963, the tune called Jean de Fleur from the album Idle Moments. Grant on guitar, Joe Henderson on tenor, Bobby Hutcherson on vibes, Duke Pearson piano, Bob Cranshaw on bass, and Al Harewood on drums. Yep, quite a lineup. You're listening to Jazz with Dave Schwann. Here's Roy Hargrove.

Roy Hargrove and his wonderful quintet he led in the early 1990s. A tune called Carryisms, and that comes from his album The Vibe with Roy on trumpet. The lineup includes Antonio Hart on alto, Mark Carey on piano, Rodney Whitaker bass, Gregory Hutchinson the drummer. You're listening to Jazz with Dave Schwann and Cedar Walton, something from his album called Voices Deep Within, a tune he wrote in tribute to his mother. It's called Dear Ruth.

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2: Mostly clear skies tonight in Yuma, Parker, and Quartzsite as the evening low hits 88 degrees. Winds out of the west at 5 miles per hour, becoming calm as the evening progresses. Tomorrow we expect another sunny day with a high near 115 degrees.
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4: Cedar Walton's tune in tribute to his mother. It's called Dear Ruth. And that version comes from his album, Voices Deep Within. With Cedar on piano, Buster Williams on bass, Willie Jones III on drums. You're listening to the great American music we call jazz. Dave Schwann with you. Thanks again for joining us, and please stay with us. We have a lot of great music ahead.

Kenny Burrell with No More, coming from an album called Bluesy Burrell. Vibraphonist Mark Sherman is up next. He has an album out called Bop Contest, writing most of the tunes on this album, including this one, with some very good advice. Love always, always love.

Love always, always love. Music from the vibraphonist we heard, Mark Sherman, coming from his album Bop Contest, and along with Mark on vibes, Joe Mondarelli, a guest trumpeter there, also playing flugelhorn. He played one or the other on that cut. Donald Vega on piano, Ron Carter on bass, Carl Allen on drums. A very good lineup here. And Mark writes in the booklet notes that the name of the song, Love Always, Always Love, is more than a song. It's a personal philosophy. You give love, you get love. And you're listening to Jazz with Dave Schwann, and we're in a laid-back mood here. We'll stay that way for a while. With something from Eddie Henderson. This comes from an album called So What, where Eddie is paying tribute to Miles. Not only tunes that Miles wrote and colleagues like Wayne Shorter wrote, but also tunes closely associated with Miles, and here is one of them. David Kikoski gets us started on piano before we hear from Eddie on trumpet and flugelhorn. Here is Old Folks.

beautiful rendition of the tune Old Folks, done by Eddie Henderson. Really paying tribute to Miles Davis on that cut. Miles recorded that, played it a number of times in concert also in the 1960s. This version comes from Eddie's album So What, along with Eddie on flugelhorn and trumpet, muted flugelhorn or muted trumpet, as the case may be. David Kikoski there on piano, Ed Howard the bassist, and Victor Lewis on drums. Here's guitarist Peter Bernstein.

0: How about that? Guitarist Peter Bernstein and three great friends, obviously, with Peter's tune called Useless Metaphor. It comes from the two CD set called Signs Live, recorded in January of 2015 at Jazz at Lincoln Center. Along with Peter on guitar, that was Brad Meldow on piano, Christian McBride on bass, and Gregory Hutchinson on drums.
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3: BBC News with Moira Alderson. At least 14 infants have died in Pakistan after a fire broke out in one of the main state-run hospitals in the capital, Islamabad. According to officials, 15 newborn babies were on the maternity ward on the third floor of the Pakistan Institute of Medical Sciences. The fire is now under control. Our Pakistan correspondent, Carrie Davis, is outside the hospital.
4: There are still families here who are grieving the loss of their children that died in this fire. A woman told us that she was in the nursery opposite because her sister-in-law had just given birth. She said that it was around 6 o'clock in the morning when they suddenly heard shouts, and initially said they thought that maybe someone had died, there was an emergency, and then they saw the smoke. At that point, they were able to grab the baby and run out of the hospital as quickly as possible. They also said that there were quite a lot of other mothers that were awake at that time, and they were able to escape too because they were awake. She was really quite fearful about what might have happened if more people had been sleeping at that point. Now, there's real shock here that something like this could happen.
3: Rescue operations are underway on both sides of the China-Nepal border after a devastating flash flood swept away homes and villages in northern Nepal and triggered mudslides in Tibet. Major casualties are feared, Mashiri Azadeh reports.
5: The flood tore through homes and infrastructure on Wednesday morning in Rasuwa, north of the capital Kathmandu, and near the border with Tibet. The Prime Minister has held an emergency meeting and is coordinating with the Red Cross. While some people have been rescued in the area, police say they have lost contact with dozens of their own officers. Officials believe melting snow in the Bhotekosi River, which flows from Tibet to Nepal, likely triggered the flood. Several districts downstream are now on high alert as officials and emergency teams try to understand the scale of the disaster.
3: Azadeh Mashiri with that report. China's Narcotics Control Commission has warned a growing number of teenagers are misusing prescription drugs to deal with exam pressure. Students are buying non-regulated substances online to cope with grueling study hours and a strict elimination system. Laura Bickers in Beijing.
6: Amongst the chat rooms that we've seen and the people we've spoken to, the one word that they keep coming up with is pressure. The pressure of exams, the pressure from parents, and the pressure from society to succeed. So there are a number of factors that is unique to China. First of all, the one-child policy. Up until 2016, families in this country were only allowed to have one child, which means their entire hope, economic and social hope, is on the shoulders of one person. Secondly, when it comes to academic pressure, China really does have one of the toughest exams in the world.
3: Oil prices continue to fall as hopes rise that the Strait of Hormuz could reopen. Crude oils tumbled more than 8% this week to well below $90 a barrel as Tehran and Oman have resumed talks on how to manage traffic through the strategic waterway. World News from the BBC. A fire at a petrochemical plant in Russia's Far East Amur region has killed at least 7 people. More than 150 others were injured in the blaze at the complex, which is a joint venture between the Russian company Sibur and Chinese firm Sinopec. Company officials said 6 Chinese nationals were among the dead, others are missing. China's foreign ministry has told its citizens to leave the southern African country of Eswatini over what it described as security risks. Officials cited rampant cyber fraud and criminal activities associated with gambling as some of their concerns. Eswatini is one of the few countries that recognise the sovereignty of Taiwan, which China claims as part of its territory. At least 50 children have been killed in an outbreak of diphtheria in northwest Nigeria. Officials in Kano State say the disease has spread to six local government areas. They've urged local authorities to deploy more health workers and implement emergency measures in areas most at risk. Diphtheria is a highly contagious bacterial infection. Taylor Swift and Beyoncé are among the stars paying tribute to the country music legend Dolly Parton, who's died at the age of 80. Swift said a world without Dolly did not feel possible, real or right, while Beyoncé described her as a North Star, bold and brilliant, talented and tenacious. Shaima Khalil is in Los Angeles and has more.
7: From the moment her death was announced, fans have gathered at Dolly Parton's star on Hollywood Boulevard. Dolly Parton's music traveled across generations and her talent crossed genres. Some grew up with Jolene and Coat of Many Colors. Others discovered her through Whitney Houston's recording of I'll Always Love You. The rhinestones, the wigs, and the glamour made her instantly recognizable. Her generosity reached far beyond music. The Imagination Library, inspired by her father, who never learned to read, gave free books to millions of children around the world.
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0: Always great to have you aboard, and we thank you as always for your support of the great American music we call jazz. Here is drummer Quentin Baxter, Quentin E. Baxter, a little more formally there, from his album Art Moves Jazz and a little Thelonious Monk, Off Minor.

drummer Quentin Baxter and his quintet. Thelonious Monk's music, Off Minor, and it opens up their album, Art Moves Jazz. Quentin on drums and Charlton Singleton on trumpet, Mark Sturbank on sax, Demetrius Doctor piano, and Rodney Jordan on bass. You're listening to Jazz with Dave Schwann. Here's guitarist Peter Bernstein from his album, What Comes Next, and a Dizzy Gillespie classic. Here's What Comes Next, Kun Alma.

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2: Mostly clear skies tonight in Yuma, Parker, and Quartzsite as the evening low hits 88 degrees. Winds out of the west at 5 miles per hour becoming calm as the evening progresses. Tomorrow we expect another sunny day with a high near 115 degrees.
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5: Recorded in the middle of the COVID-19 pandemic in June of 2020, Peter Bernstein recording this album, What Comes Next, and this tune specifically, Dizzy Gillespie's Con Alma. Along with Peter on guitar, Sullivan Fortner piano, Peter Washington bass, and Joe Farnsworth on drums. And Peter has dedicated this album to two great musicians, drummer Jimmy Cobb and pianist Harold Mayburn. You're listening to Jazz with Dave Schwann. Here is another great pianist, Mulgrew Miller, joined by other great musicians. Wow, Joe Henderson on tenor, Ron Carter bass, Tony Williams on drums, with a classic by Burt Bacharach and Hal David. What the world needs now is love.

I remember when that song first became a hit back in the 1960s. I just dated myself, but nonetheless, I do indeed remember that song being a pop hit in the 1960s, done by a singer named Jackie DeShannon. And the title sums up everything then and everything now. What the world needs now is love. That version we just heard, done by Mulgrew Miller on piano, Joe Henderson on sax, Ron Carter on bass, and Tony Williams on drums. What a great quartet there, and a song that really seems to be timeless, coming from Mulgrew Miller's album, The Countdown. You're listening to Jazz with Dave Schwann. Our thanks for doing so, and please stay with us. We have a lot of great music ahead. Still to come this hour, Emmett Cohen and Bill Evans. But first, here's a little Mose Allison.

That's a portion of the Backcountry Suite for piano, bass, and drums by Mose Allison. A brief excerpt called Highway 49. Mose on piano, Taylor Lafargue bass, Frank Asola drums. Here's something straight ahead from guitarist Barry Green off his album Giants, a Wes Montgomery classic, Jingles.

What a great cooking rendition of Wes Montgomery's tune Jingles from guitarist Barry Green, along with Pat Bianchi on the Hammond B3 organ and Ulysses Owens Jr. on drums. As we say, coming from the album Giants, and I love the final paragraph in the booklet notes that Barry wrote to this. He says, "More than anything, this recording is about lineage and gratitude. Jazz is a living tradition, passed down through sound, feel, and shared experience. The giants we stand on never stop teaching us, and every time we play, we carry their voices forward." Exactly. And the giant there, of course, was Wes Montgomery, who composed Jingles, great rendition by Barry Green. You're listening to Jazz with Dave Schwann, and here is someone else who knows a lot about the tradition of jazz, Emmett Cohen. He's joined here by his friends Russell Hall on bass, Kyle Poole on drums from their album Future Stride, and The Second Time Around.

You can't get much more classic than that. The great Bill Evans Trio from 1959 and Blue in Green from their classic album Portrait in Jazz. Bill on piano, Scott LaFaro bass, Paul Motion on drums, and before that, a great trio led by pianist Emmett Cohen. A cut from their album Future Stride, second time around. Emmett on piano, Russell Hall bass, Kyle Poole drums. You're listening to Jazz with Dave Schwann and Ken Fauser.

0: Ken Fauser on tenor sax with his tune Samba for Joe Beam. Little compliment to Antonio Carlos Jobim, coming from Ken's album Right on Time. Along with Ken on tenor, Ed Cherry on guitar, Brian Charette organ, Willie Jones III on drums, and before that, some classic Bill Evans from his album Portrait in Jazz and Blue and Green.
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3: BBC News with Moira Alderson. At least 40 newborn babies have been killed in a fire at one of Pakistan's main state-run hospitals. Officials say the fire broke out on the neonatal ward of the Pakistan Institute of Medical Sciences in Islamabad. Footage showed rescue workers using ladders to try to access the ward on the third floor. One newborn is said to have survived. A spokesperson for the hospital said the blaze started in an air conditioning unit and quickly spread to oxygen connections. The newborns were on oxygen or in incubators. Pakistan's Prime Minister has ordered a full inquiry. This mother lost her baby, who was in intensive care.
4: I have a three-year-old son. How can they say that all the children were burnt when none of them were burnt? They say we have to save the adults first. We saved them. Why were they saving the adults? They could have got out on foot. Why didn't they save the children first? Why was the children's ward locked? And after 2 hours, the rescue team arrived. And after 4 hours, the police came. Why?
3: Chinese state media says a mudslide triggered by flooding from Nepal has caused major casualties in Tibet. So far, 8 people are confirmed to have been killed. Our China correspondent Laura Bicker has this report.
5: Search and rescue operations are underway on both sides of the China-Nepal border after a mudslide hit the region. President Xi said this was a critical time for flood prevention after weeks of heavy rain. Girong County in Tibet is the main crossing point for tourists and traffic. Police in Nepal also anticipate what they described as huge-scale losses and posted video footage which appears to show floodwater crashing through villages. Roads, communication and power in the region have been disrupted, and the main road to Kathmandu is closed.
3: China's Narcotics Control Commission has warned that a growing number of teenagers are misusing prescription drugs to deal with exam pressure. Students are buying non-regulated substances online to cope with grueling study hours, a sense of isolation and a strict elimination system. Experts told the BBC the issue highlights the severe psychological toll of a highly competitive education system where children often carry the weight of their family's social and economic expectations. Oil prices continue to fall as hopes rise that the Strait of Hormuz could reopen. Crude oil has tumbled more than 8% this week to well below $90 a barrel as Tehran and Oman have resumed talks on how to manage traffic through the strategic waterway. The Omani Foreign Ministry said a temporary shipping corridor could be announced soon. At least 50 children have been killed in an outbreak of diphtheria in northwest Nigeria. Officials in Kano State say the disease has spread to 6 local government areas. They've urged local authorities to deploy more health workers and implement emergency measures in areas most at risk. Diphtheria is a highly contagious bacterial infection. BBC News. A fire at a petrochemical plant in Russia's Far East Amur region has killed at least 7 people. More than 150 others were injured in the blaze at the complex, which is a joint venture between the Russian company Sibur and Chinese firm Sinopec. A former flight attendant in France has won a case for having her breast cancer recognised as an occupational disease, which represents a first for the country's aviation industry. The ruling recognised the role that night working and exposure to passive smoking had contributed to Sophie Leneau getting cancer. She worked for Air France between 1989 and 2019. The court found that there were no genetic or lifestyle factors that could have otherwise explained the cancer. The organisers of next month's Asian Games in Japan are reportedly looking to reduce the number of participants after registrations of athletes and officials far exceeded the expected figure of 15,000. They say they're working with the Games governing body, the Olympic Council of Asia, to finalise numbers within the planned range. Taylor Swift and Beyoncé are among the stars paying tribute to the country music legend Dolly Parton, who's died at the age of 80.
6: Jolene, Jolene.
3: Swift said a world without Dolly did not feel possible, real or right, describing her as true grace and true grit. Beyoncé called her a North Star, bold and brilliant, talented and tenacious. Flags across the United States are being flown at half-mast in Dolly Parton's honour. She died in Nashville on Tuesday. Career spanning six decades, Dolly Parton sold more than 100 million records and became one of the most influential figures in country music. That's the latest world news from the BBC.
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0: wonderful Catherine Russell at Lincoln Center. Catherine Russell live with Everybody Loves My Baby, featuring bassist Russell Hall and special guest tap dance artist Michaela Marino Lehrman. Catherine Russell preceded by saxophonist Rahsaan Roland Kirk from an anthology collection called Simmer, Reduce, Garnish, and Serve, a song for his lovely wife titled Dorthan's Walk. Rahsaan there with keyboardist Hilton Ruiz, the drummer Sonny Brown, Steve Touré on trombone, Phil Bowler was the bassist, and a bit of vocal encouragement, of course, from Rahsaan himself. We opened that set with the incomparable Duke Ellington, the Duke Ellington Orchestra from a collection called Three Suites. In this case, it was Tchaikovsky from his Nutcracker Suite, Duke Ellington's take on the Arabian dance, or as he titles it, Arabesque Cookie. Duke Ellington with Russell Prokop on Bamboo Whistle, which he had been practicing for months for this recording debut. Juan Teisel, the tambourine expert, the great Harry Carney on bass clarinet, Jimmy Hamilton on the regular kind, and the great Johnny Hodges on saxophone. Duke Ellington from Three Suites. We're listening to jazz. I'm John Hill.
1: Day in,
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2: Prepare to stay hydrated today, indoors or outdoors, as we head into a sunny, hot day with an afternoon high near 116 degrees in Quartzsite, Parker, and Yuma. Winds are light and variable, becoming west-southwesterly at 5 to 10 miles per hour. Tonight, partly cloudy with a low near 88 degrees.
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Al Jarreau with the title track from his album Glow, his second release for the Warner Brothers label, produced by audio engineer extraordinaire Al Schmidt and the legendary producer Tommy LaPuma. Al Jarreau, preceded by Joey Alexander. The album called Celestial Keeper. That was Aliciana with bassist Chris Funn. That's a great name. And drummer Jonathan Barber. Opening the set, we heard from John Coltrane. John Coltrane from a retrospective titled The Impulse Years. The song, a Mal Waldron composition, Soul Eyes, with McCoy Tyner at the piano, Jimmy Garrison on bass. Elvin Jones was the drummer. June 1962 was the year, as we continue to celebrate John Coltrane's centennial year. We're listening to jazz.

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2: BBC News with Moira Alderson. The Nepal Tourism Board says nearly 400 travellers are out of contact after devastating floods swept through northern Nepal and triggered mudslides across the Chinese border in Tibet. Almost 300 of the missing are foreign nationals. Several people have been confirmed dead in Nepal, and there are reports of major casualties in Tibet. Here's our Global Affairs reporter, Ambarasan Etharajan.
3: The number of those killed is likely to go up dramatically because the Nepalese government is still assessing what happened. One eyewitness was telling the news portal Online Khabar that it came all of a sudden and it was roaring down. It was like a huge explosion where it was bringing down boulders, mud and whatever was on its way. And the villagers were completely caught unawares.
2: At least 14 newborn babies have been killed in a fire at one of Pakistan's main state-run hospitals. A spokesman at the Pakistan Institute of Medical Sciences in Islamabad said the fire started in an air conditioning unit. The Prime Minister has suspended the Federal Health Secretary. Our Pakistan correspondent Caroline Davis has been at the hospital.
4: The federal minister who was down at the scene and spoke to media said that this spark had happened and had spread because there was oxygen pipes and oxygen cylinders in this particular unit in this ward. When I asked, could there not have been more checks to make sure that any sort of flammable material was nowhere near something that could potentially cause a spark, he said if you have some form of short-circuiting and there are these things nearby, that there's not much more that they could do, that they did the things that they could do. But of course, many of the families feel that there are many, many more measures that could have been put in place to have kept their very, very young babies safe.
2: China's Narcotics Control Commission has warned that a growing number of teenagers are misusing prescription drugs to deal with exam pressure. Students are buying non-regulated substances online to cope with grueling study hours and a strict elimination system. Laura Bicker is in Beijing.
5: Amongst the chat rooms that we've seen and the people we've spoken to, the one word that they keep coming up with is pressure. The pressure of exams, the pressure from parents, and the pressure from society to succeed. So there are a number of factors that is unique to China. First of all, the one-child policy. Up until 2016, families in this country were only allowed to have one child, which means their entire hope, economic and social hope, is on the shoulders of one person. Secondly, when it comes to academic pressure, China really does have one of the toughest exams in the world.
2: Oil prices continue to fall as hopes rise the Strait of Hormuz could reopen. Crude oil has dropped more than 8% this week to well below $90 a barrel as Tehran and Oman have resumed talks on how to manage traffic through the waterway. Oman's government said a temporary shipping corridor could be announced soon. World News from the BBC. A former flight attendant in France has won a case for having her breast cancer recognised as an occupational disease. The ruling represents a first for the French aviation industry. From Paris, here's Hugh Schofield.
6: Sophie Leno brought the case seeking to establish that her breast cancer, now in remission, was linked to her job. And for the first time in France, the court said, yes, it was. It listed three factors: passive smoking on board airliners up to the year 2000, prolonged night working, but also exposure to cosmic radiation. It's long been known that travel at high altitudes, and in particular near the Earth's poles, leads to higher than normal doses of charged particles emitted by the sun and other galactic bodies. This court ruling is based on a growing body of evidence that excessive exposure to this radiation can be dangerous.
2: The World Health Organization is calling for a six-month truce in Eastern Democratic Republic of Congo to help contain the Ebola outbreak. The agency's Africa regional director says fighting between various armed groups has disrupted disease surveillance, delivery of supplies, and forced partners to pull staff from high-risk areas. The outbreak is the second largest on record, with more than 5,000 confirmed cases. A Libyan man who was cleared after standing trial over the Lockerbie bombing has died at the age of 70. Olamine Khalifa Femiha was accused of murdering 270 people in the attack on an American airliner in 1988. He was found not guilty, but a second Libyan was convicted of playing a key role in the bombing. The organisers of next month's Asian Games in Japan are reportedly looking to reduce the number of participants after registrations of athletes and officials far exceeded the expected figure of 15,000. The organising committee says entries have reached about 17,000, complicating accommodation plans. BBC News.
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Trumpeter's album Search for the New Land. That's trumpeter Lee Morgan with the tune Mr. Kenyatta, with a group of all-stars. Wayne Shorter on sax, Grant Green was the guitarist, pianist Herbie Hancock, bassist Reggie Workman, and drummer Billy Higgins. Opening the set, the Alternative Guitar Summit, honoring Pat Martino, Volume 2. The tune Lean Years, with Howard Paul there on guitar, Lawrence Hobgood on keyboards, John Lee was the bassist, Carl Latham the drummer. I'm John Hill. Thanks for joining me for Jazz This Hour. As always, my pleasure. I'll see you later.

Sack of Woe, the name of that Julian Cannonball Adderley tune, performed by saxophonist Jim Snedero with trumpeter Jeremy Pelt from their album called Jubilation, which celebrates the music of Cannonball Adderley. David Hazeltine was the pianist, Nat Reeves the bassist, and Billy Drummond on drums. Ahead of it, we heard Sarah Vaughan with the Count Basie Band. The album is called Count Basie and Sarah Vaughan, although that's not quite the case. The Count was absent from the piano chair for this particular date, and Kirk Stewart was the pianist. Otherwise, the rest of the band was there, with Sarah Vaughan doing the tune Perdido. And we began the set with a song called Arab Arab, performed by drummer Lewis Hayes and his band. Abraham Burton was the saxophonist, Steve Nelson on vibes, David Hazeltine there again at the piano, and Dezron Douglas was the bassist, drummer Lewis Hayes, his album called Crisis. I'm John Hill. We're listening to jazz. It's Ella Fitzgerald, recorded in Hollywood, 1961. A tisket, a tasket.

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2: Prepare to stay hydrated today, indoors or outdoors, as we head into a sunny hot day with an afternoon high near 116 degrees in Quartzsite, Parker, and Yuma. Winds are light and variable, becoming west-southwesterly at 5 to 10 miles per hour. Tonight, partly cloudy with a low near 88 degrees.
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pianist Chick Corea and his classic Windows from the classic album Inner Space, with Hubert Laws on flute. Ron Carter was the bassist, Grady Tate the drummer. And we began with drummer Jonathan Blake. Homeward Bound is the name of the album, and the song was Rivers and Parks. Jonathan Blake with Emmanuel Wilkins on saxophone. On vibes, Joel Ross. Dave Varelas played the Fender Rhodes piano, and Desron Douglas was the bassist. We're listening to jazz.

0: Phil Markowitz there at the piano. We heard Bobby Malik taking the saxophone solo on that John Coltrane tune called A Love Supreme Acknowledgement from an album titled Big Band Train by saxophonist Bob Mincer. Saxophonist and band leader Bob Mincer. Ahead of it, we heard the tune Take the Coltrane, written by Duke Ellington. We heard Duke there at the piano, along with saxophonist John Coltrane, the album called Duke Ellington and John Coltrane, with Jimmy Garrison on bass and Elvin Jones on drums. And we began the set with Gil Scott-Heron. Gil Scott-Heron singing his tune, Lady Day and John Coltrane, from the album Pieces of a Man. I'm John Hill. Thanks for joining me for Jazz This Hour. I'll see you later.
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1: BBC News with Moira Alderson. Hundreds of people are missing, including nearly 300 foreign tourists, after devastating floods swept through northern Nepal. At least 19 people have been confirmed dead in Nepal, while the Chinese authorities in Tibet are reporting major casualties. Fanindra Dahal from the BBC's Nepalese service is in Kathmandu.
2: I just spoke with the spokesperson of the Nepal army, who said that 15 helicopters have been mobilized and they have been able to rescue 88 persons, some of whom have been brought to the capital Kathmandu for treatment. There are many security personnel who are deployed in the bordering areas to China who are still missing. There have been huge loss of infrastructures. Roads have been washed away, bridges have been washed away. Officials are saying that they cannot give a clear picture of the scale of damage.
1: At least 14 newborn babies have been killed in a fire at one of Pakistan's main state-run hospitals. Officials say the fire broke out on the neonatal ward of the Pakistan Institute of Medical Sciences in Islamabad. One newborn is said to have survived. A spokesperson for the hospital said the blaze started in an air conditioning unit and quickly spread due to oxygen connections. Pakistan's Prime Minister Shahbaz Sharif has suspended the Federal Secretary of Health. This mother lost her baby, who was in intensive care.
3: I have a three-day-old son. They said we have to save the adults first. Why were they saving adults? They could have gotten out on foot. Why didn't they save the children first? And why was the children's ward locked? After 2 hours, the rescue team finally arrived, and after 4 hours, the police came. Why?
1: China's Narcotics Control Commission has warned that a growing number of teenagers are misusing prescription drugs to deal with exam pressure. Students are also buying non-regulated substances online to cope with grueling study hours, a sense of isolation and a strict elimination system. Our China correspondent Laura Bicker is in Beijing.
4: It's hard to get an idea of the numbers and the scale of this problem because there's no official figures. But when you have the likes of China's Narcotic Control Division saying that it's surging remarkably among minors, and you have other departments cracking down on certain drugs that are available on prescription, then you get an idea that perhaps this is a nationwide problem and China is trying to tackle it. Amongst the chat rooms that we've seen and the people we've spoken to, the one word that they keep coming up with is pressure.
1: Oil prices continue to fall as hopes rise that the Strait of Hormuz could reopen. Crude oil has dropped more than 8% this week to well below $90 a barrel as Tehran and Oman have resumed talks on how to manage traffic through the strategic waterway. You're listening to World News from the BBC. The organisers of next month's Asian Games in Japan are reportedly looking to reduce the number of participants after registrations of athletes and officials far exceeded the expected figure of 15,000. They say they're working with the Games governing body, the Olympic Council of Asia, to finalise numbers within the planned range. A Libyan man, Ulamin Khalifa Fimana, who was cleared after standing trial over the Lockerbie bombing, has died. From Edinburgh, here's our Scotland Home Affairs correspondent, David Cowan.
5: 35 years ago, prosecutors here in Edinburgh charged two Libyan men with bombing an American airliner, Pan Am 103, over Lockerbie in 1988. Abdul Basit al-Megrahi and Al-Amin Khalifa Fahima were accused of murdering 270 people in the attack. A Scottish court later convicted Megrahi, but found Fahima not guilty. He returned home to Libya to a hero's welcome. In 2022, new evidence implicating him in the atrocity emerged, raising the possibility of further charges. But he's now died in Tripoli at the age of 70. The Libyan always denied any involvement in the Lockerbie bombing.
1: Russian officials say a Ukrainian drone attack has destroyed another warehouse run by its biggest online retailer, Wildberries. The governor of Tambov region said two people were wounded in the attack that caused a huge fire at the logistics centre. Russian strikes on Chernihiv, north of Kyiv, are reported to have killed a woman and young child after hitting a residential building. A former flight attendant in France has won a case for having her breast cancer recognised as an occupational disease, which represents a first for the country's aviation industry. The ruling recognised the role that night working and exposure to passive smoking had contributed to Sophie Leneau getting cancer. She worked for Air France between 1989 and 2019. That's the latest BBC News.
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When you see danger facing you, little boy, don't get scared. When you see danger facing you, little boy, don't you get scared. When you see danger facing you, little fellow, don't be

some sage advice from vocalist King Pleasure. King Pleasure from the collection called Moody's Mood for Love. Little boy, don't get scared. With Gerald Wiggins at the piano, Matthew G. was the trombonist. On tenor saxophones, Teddy Edwards and Harold Land, with bassist Wilford Middlebrooks and drummer Earl Palmer. That was preceded by alto saxophonist Donald Harrison from his album Free to Be, the tune Indian Blues, with tenor saxophonist Teodros Avery, Mulgrew Miller at the piano. Christian McBride was the bassist, Carl Allen on drums. And we began that set with guitarist Charlie Ballantyne from the album Reflections, Introspection, the music of Thelonious Monk, the tune Green Chimneys. Charlie Ballantyne with Amanda Gardier on alto sax. Cassius Goins III was the drummer, and the bassist was Jesse Whitman. We're listening to jazz. I'm John Hill. Music from the Glengarry Glen Ross soundtrack album featuring saxophonist Wayne Shorter.

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2: Prepare to stay hydrated today, indoors or outdoors, as we head into a sunny, hot day with an afternoon high near 116 degrees in Quartzsite, Parker, and Yuma. Winds are light and variable, becoming west-southwesterly at 5 to 10 miles per hour. Tonight, partly cloudy with a low near 88 degrees.
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Matt Dameron's If You Could See Me Now, performed by trumpeter Jared Hall, from an album called Scene on the Scene. Jared Hall with John Hansen on piano, Michael Glynn was the bassist, Matt Jorgensen the drummer. Ella Fitzgerald sang This Time the Dream's on Me from an album out of the songbook collection. This time Ella Fitzgerald sings the Harold Arlen songbook. And we began the set with pianist Joey Calderazzo from an eponymously titled collection. The song was called The Charmer. John Patitucci was the bassist, Jeff Tain Watts the drummer. We're listening to Jazz

0: Music from an album by saxophonist Vincent Herring. The album called Evidence. That song was Mr. Wizard with Wallace Roney on trumpet, Mulgrew Miller at the piano, Ira Coleman was the bassist, Carl Allen the drummer, preceded by pianist Antonio Adolfo from his collection of Antonio Carlos Jobim compositions titled Jobim Forever. We heard the tune Agua Jibe Bear. Lula Galvao featured there on guitar with trombonist Rafael Rocha. And we began the set with drummer Jerry Gibbs from his album titled Songs from My Father, tunes written by his dad, the great vibist Terry Gibbs. That was Townhouse 3 with Patrice Rushen on piano, Larry Goldings on the Hammond B3 organ, drummer Jerry Gibbs and his Thrasher Dream trios. I'm John Hill. Thanks for joining me for Jazz. I'll see you later.
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They're a group out of Michigan. They're called Fabies, and their latest album is called The Curse of Caring. And that's the track, I Care for You, as we are kicking off our Wednesday edition of The Bridge on Border Radio, bridging together the old and the new. And as always, we love to discover new bands and bring them to you right here on your local public radio station. I'm Dave Reek. Coming up later this hour, we've got a band that's played in Yuma in the past. They're from Scotland. I've got some Old Blind Dogs coming up. Also, we're going to hear some One Direction a little bit. Right now, this is a band out of the UK. They're called Dry Cleaning. Their new album is called Secret Love. And this track is called Joy on Border Radio KOFA.

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jump on.

And that's music from Damon Smith. It's a track called A Feeling to Fly On. As we continue with The Bridge on a Wednesday morning, I'm Dave Reed. Coming up in a little bit, we're going to hear Santana from the Africa Speaks album. Also, Sheryl Crow is going to do the dreaming kind for us. But right now, this is Jason Scott on the High Heat. They call this one High Country.

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And that's a track from a fun album called Come to the Mountain, Old Time Music for Modern Times. The album came out back in 1997. That was Dirk Powell and Riley Baugus with When Sorrow Encompasses Around Me. Before that, Rupert and April Fishers did a little instrumental called La Frontera. And we heard Santana with Candombe Cumbeli, a celebration of the African connections to Latin music. Hey, I've got Ry Cruder taking us up to the 7 o'clock hour. Our next hour will start with some music from Ram. I've got some Freak Slug coming up and even some Golden Earring. As promised, this is Ry Cruder. He calls this one Billy and Annie on Border Radio KOFA.

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2: The National Weather Service in Phoenix has issued an extreme heat warning for portions of southwest Arizona and southeast California. We expect a high of near 116 degrees today. Light and variable winds will become 5 to 10 miles per hour out of the southwest. Tonight, partly cloudy with a low near 88.
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He's an artist out of Carlsbad, California. His name is Mark O'Donnell. His band is called The Ram, and this is a track they released last year called Unbound as we kick off our 7 o'clock hour of The Bridge here on Border Radio KOFA. I'm Dave Rieck. Hope you're having a fantastic Wednesday morning. One of my favorite songwriters, Mary Chapin Carpenter, will be coming up later this hour with her song What to Keep and What to Throw Away. We're going to hear Trampled by Turtles in a little bit, some Keb Moe. And right now, this is the band Sloan from their album last year, based on the bestseller. This is called Fortune Teller.

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Thank you.

That's I'm an Outlaw by Kurt Vile. Before that, going back to the early 1970s, it was Golden Earring with Vanilla Queen. And we heard Jenny Lewis with Chain of Tears on Border Radio or KOFA. I'm Dave Rick. Stay with us. Our 8 o'clock hour will kick off with music from Howdy. I've got some Blind Boys of Alabama coming up, and we're going to hear some Queen in the next hour. Right now, this is Lou Davies and his orchestra with their version of I'll Never Smile Again. 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
2: Prepare to stay hydrated today, indoors or outdoors, as we head into a sunny hot day with an afternoon high near 116 degrees in Quartzsite, Parker, and Yuma. Winds are light and variable, becoming west-southwesterly at 5 to 10 miles per hour. Tonight, partly cloudy with a low near 88 degrees.
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Kicking off our 8 o'clock hour with the band Howdy. That was Meant, track that came out in 2024. I'm Dave Reek. Hope you're having a fantastic morning. I've got music from Queen coming up later this hour. Also, we'll hear from Violent Femmes in just a little bit. Right now, this is Coyote Theory. This is one that came out just last year. It's called Fingers Crossed on 94.7 FM. We are KOFA Border Radio.

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Vista.

That's one of my favorite songs from the band Dawes. It's called From a Window Seat, and it really paints a vivid picture of flying by air. We heard Blind Boys of Alabama before that with their cry, Pray for Peace. Delbert McClinton did Too Much Stuff, and we heard Beware Wolves with their track Today. I'm Dave Reek. Hope you're having a fantastic Wednesday morning. We've got music coming up from a Hopi artist, Clark Tenekahongva. Also, we're going to hear the Pollies in a little bit. We've got Queen coming up with Cool Cat. But right now, this is the Flying Beets, as in the vegetable. And this is their track called There's Someone Who Will Love What You Do. This is Border Radio KOFA.

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He's a member of the Hopi tribe up in northern Arizona, and we actually had him down to play a concert for us several years ago. His name is Clark Tenekahongva, and that's a track that translates as Butterfly Clouds, O Ma Woli. Well, we heard Bowen Young before that with Halo, and the Pollies did Hold On My Heart. We got time for one more tune before we dive into the 9 o'clock hour. We're going to hear an artist from Texas, Lance Lopez, kicking off the 9 o'clock hour. Also, I've got a classic from Billie Holiday coming up, some John Prine, and some Blackpink. So lots of great stuff. We hope you'll stay with us for it. Here's a little surf rock from The Ventures. They call this Red River Rock on Border Radio KOFA.

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2: Prepare to stay hydrated today, indoors or outdoors, as we head into a sunny, hot day with an afternoon high near 116 degrees in Quartzsite, Parker, and Yuma. Winds are light and variable, becoming west-southwesterly at 5 to 10 miles per hour. Tonight, partly cloudy with a low near 88 degrees.
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Little Tex-Mex as we dive into our 9 o'clock hour. That's Lance Lopez out of San Antonio from his Handmade Music album. That was Low Down Ways. I'm Dave Reek. Hope you're having a fantastic morning. Our final hour of this program is going to include some K-pop from Blackpink. Also, we're going to hear one from John Prine. I've got some Stray Kids coming up. And in a moment, we're going to hear a classic track from Billie Holiday. Right now, though, this is a group called The Engagement. They teamed up with Kea Mercedes for this track. It's called Closure on Border Radio KOFA.

tuned.

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1: Going back to the year 2000, that's NSYNC with Just Got Paid off their No Strings Attached album. Before that, it was David Byrne with a live version of Road to Nowhere. That was from his Broadway show, American Utopia. And we heard the band Shoebox Letters with Nothing But a Heartbreak. Hey, we're coming up on the end of the hour. We're going to shift gears and turn things over to the KWC News team for their program Yuma Edition. That's coming up in just a little bit. We'll have more music for you on Midday Music and on Crossing Borders. So stay with us right here on Border Radio KOFA. Going back to 1954, the album Just One More Dance. This is Les Elgarda and his orchestra and their version of I Don't Know Why, I Just Do. I'm Dave Rieck. Hope you have a fantastic Wednesday.

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2: 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You're listening to Yuma Edition. I'm Victor Calderon. Our guest today is Andrea Turisk. She's an anchor and producer for 13 On Your Side. We'll talk about her interest in journalism, moving from Phoenix to Yuma, and her favorite stories throughout her young career. That, plus local headlines coming up on Yuma Edition. 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
3: 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I'm Alex.
2: And I'm Victor. Good morning.
3: And we're joined here by Andrea Turisk, KYMA anchor and producer. You started in December 2024, so you've been going at it for a while, right?
4: Pretty much. I've been here almost 2 years. Definitely full of everything you can imagine.
3: And you started as a reporter.
4: I did.
3: Is that correct?
4: Yes.
3: Okay.
4: So nitty-gritty in the field. Now I'm sitting on the desk. It's a little behind the scenes, but like still getting nitty gritty.
3: And it's been so cool to watch your journey from reporter to anchor. Because I remember when you were reporting, I was out there with AZ Family reporting too. I would see you at all the press junkets and stuff like that. And I was like, I know you're going to make it to anchor. And there you are. Because you came in and you just had it. You know, you were.
4: Thank you so much. I really do love this industry. I was just telling you guys a little bit ago that, I mean, you got to have a passion for it. So I love every part of the industry, anchoring, reporting, get me out there, get me on the desk. I just think having a community that's informed is super important.
2: Very much so. So we want to take a step back. So you are from Phoenix and you went to Grand Canyon University or GCU. Tell us about, you know, that and sort of how you got into journalism or when you thought it could be a career for you.
4: First of all, Lopes up, because I know we have a lot of ASU in the industry at the station. So I am proud to represent GCU. I actually started at community college for a little bit before I transferred to GCU. And once I transferred to GCU, I started under a communications major rather than a journalism major, because that wasn't officially there yet. And then met lots of friends who are also interested in the same thing, and we kind of started this little broadcasting club. So that was kind of like, if people are familiar with ASU, they know ASU Cronkite, that's their journalism school. It was kind of like our thing too. We started this little club, started making packages, and then from there, that's when I really started to fall in love and knew that this was the thing for me.
2: So, but like before, you know, were you like in yearbook in high school or like the, you know, school newspaper or like, you know, any kind of TV production? Or when did you first start to like see that, you know, you had an interest in journalism and broadcast journalism?
4: I think it started even younger than that. I'm Mexican, so growing up, my mom, Sunday mornings was the time to clean. Either it was music in the morning or it was Despierta America. So it was just morning news, waking up with, you know, a group of people. And ever since then, I saw that kind of energy that people brought to the screen, and I knew I wanted to be the same person.
2: So you're at GCU, you're doing the broadcast journalism, you said, you know, you find other like-minded individuals. So, you know, looking forward to, you know, because we know that when you're starting out, anyone starting out, you know, you're looking at what's available out there. How did you find out about opportunities in Yuma here at KYMA?
4: I started my career interning in Tucson at KOLD, a station out there. And that's where I really got to learn the industry for what it is, you know, turning every kind of deadline, seeing what it really takes. And from there, I was looking into maybe working in Tucson.

0: on, but I knew that if I really wanted to succeed, I had to start maybe even smaller. And that means working in a smaller community, a smaller town like Yuma. But just because it's small doesn't mean it's not mighty. So I started kind of looking for opportunities. I found Yuma, our news director, Ernesto. I saw, you know, there was a job post hiring, and I hit him up on LinkedIn. I didn't even wait for the application. I was just like, hey, I'm interested and love to chat.
1: I think you or someone else had mentioned that you also like knew someone that was starting here, either from GCU or another school, but you like knew someone who was already going to be working at KYMA?
0: Well, so I know Madeline. Madeline works with us as well. She's our weekend anchor and a weekday reporter. So she knew me through Yuma. It was a little vice versa, but I brought her down because I wanted her to see how cool Yuma was.
1: Yeah.
0: I think it's the perfect place to start your career, honestly.
2: What do you remember about like your first day starting as a reporter?
0: Oh my gosh.
2: It's not easy.
0: It's not easy. It is not easy. I actually give lots of thanks to my internship prior because I really do think it gave me the skill set I needed to like kind of go full ham on it. And, you know, me the full time because it's not easy, but it's very rewarding. So that's what gets you up every day.
1: Yeah. Mm-hmm. And like we were talking about, like every day in journalism is not like the day before. You can't plan like your 9 to 5 that's going to be exactly the same because there's breaking news. Mm-hmm. You're working on a piece and then you're called to help with something else or, you know, tell us about, you know, what you, you know, how that is for you and what you think about, you know, the fact that it is an interesting profession where not every day is like the day before.
0: Definitely not normal. That's for sure. I think, like I said, definitely rewarding. It's always kind of a, not walking on eggshells. I think that's kind of a bad way to think of it. I think it's almost like just be ready kind of thing. If you like adrenaline, it's the industry for you because you know. I mean, you worked in local news prior on TV, so you kind of get that when it's breaking, it's breaking.
2: It's breaking and you're always on.
0: You're always on.
2: That light bulb's always on.
0: Yeah.
2: Talk to us, like, what's your day-to-day now as an anchor? How does that work? And you're producing the show where most anchors in bigger markets, they come in and there's writers who are writing everything that goes on the teleprompter. Here, you're doing it all on your own.
0: Yeah, so you still definitely have to be on standby, as far as an anchor, because you need to know what's going on, right? So the things that are important to Yuma, still staying informed in the Yuma community, you know, keeping up with social media, that's big now. It's how a lot of people get their news. And so just kind of keeping up with the community, see what's interesting other, seeing what our reporters are doing. And, you know, I do have a few deadlines within the day. So there are some things we call teases that I'm working on from the morning. And then we have like this 5-minute kind of newscast thing that we call a cut-in that I produce. And then we have our full hour show at 4 o'clock that I do as well. So it's definitely a lot. It's basically reviewing all news that's happening nationally, regionally, locally, organizing it so that it's easily digestible for our audience, and then, you know, performing it at the end of the day and bringing it to our viewers.
2: And you're solo anchoring right now?
0: Mm-hmm. Yeah. Wow. Always been solo. You know what? I like it, though. I have the reins of the horse, and I'm like,
2: Let's go. That
0: it's
2: is tough.
0: It's tough.
2: But that is great. I mean, I catch your newscast every now and then. It's great to see. What have been some stories that have really like stuck with you and you've really enjoyed working on?
0: You know what? Recently, unfortunately, we know Dolly Parton passed, and it's a great example of one of those things where it's like news breaks and a reporter has to hop on it. And with that, it's just kind of chaotic, but you move with the chaos and you dance with the chaos almost. And then you just kind of go from there. It's awesome to see, you know, as unfortunate as it is, and our hearts go out to the Parton family, it is so beautiful to see how, you know, they're celebrated and the legacy they leave behind. Stuff like that, I think, is super important. And I think I'm crazy because I do love a good breaking news, you know, when it's like just different kinds of things, anything from like a border story to things that are happening, you know, in the community, nationally. I think I'm...
2: Yes, and lots happening here, especially with the border. We're actually going to take a break. We're going to come back with headlines. Andrea's going to be joining us for the headlines. We're going to talk a little bit about the Mexicali alert that happened and a little bit more on Dolly Parton and kind of everything that's come out since, because we did get an update about why she passed. So stick with us here on Yuma Edition. We'll be back shortly.

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0: Good morning. You're listening to Yuma Edition. I'm Victor, and I'm here with Alexandra, and our guest today is Andrea from 13 On Your Side. But we want to talk about some local headlines. So we have an update. So yesterday, we Carmen mentioned that there is a warning on travel to Mexicali. And so as we know, people from here, from Yuma County, go back and forth across the border every day for school, for business, for vacationing. And so Mexicali, which is about an hour or so away, give or take. The State Department on Monday issued a travel advisory for Americans visiting the northern Mexican city of Mexicali. This is from The Hill. The advisory issued by the U.S. Embassy in Mexico noted the U.S. government was suspending its consular activities in the border city on Tuesday. And as of this morning, if you look at the state government site, there is still a travel advisory basically advising anyone considering travel to the area to reconsider due to terrorism, crime, and kidnapping. So that's, again, very serious. So, again, don't go to Mexicali if you do not have to. But obviously, check with the State Department before you go. Check with others. And that's something that we will continue to follow. If that gets extended or updated, if that gets dropped, we'll let folks know.
1: And I am from over there, Calexico, Mexicali. And I haven't heard much from my family members, my friends down there. I know that some kids went back to school Monday. So that may have been a disruption. And it isn't clear what the alert is about. They're not telling us. I'm sure they know. Even the president yesterday during her morning, she does like a morning presser every morning. Mm-hmm. She did not say what the alert was about. She said she did not know what it was about. So there were pictures from the Guardia Nacional, which is like their National Guard, and, you know, all the men fully armed outside of buildings, keeping security, keeping watch. So, I mean, it seems like they are staying on top of it, right? But it is pretty scary to hear some of those things, right? Just because we have so many people that are cross-border people who are traveling back and forth, you know?
0: Yes, and we know that, you know, every now and then we do get a warning, like for San Luis, Arizona, or San Luis, Mexico. And, yeah, so that's something that, we take very seriously. And, again, if you don't have to go, don't go.
1: Here locally, another update was White Cat. I don't know if you saw this come through, but from August 31st to September 5th, they're kicking off Hunger Action Month, so riders can bring a canned food item for a White Cat ride. So, and that will be donated to the Yuma Community Food Bank. So that's pretty cool. I know that Talon takes the White Cat sometimes. Talon, is that a good deal? Are you going to take a canned food? Thumbs up from Talon.
0: And it's a good cause, right? Because we know that food insecurity is an issue in this area. And so obviously anything that one can do to help is certainly, you know, something that we need to take in mind.
1: Yeah, and we know that the Yuma Community Food Bank has struggled a bit sometimes, right, with needing donations. And I'm sure that you've heard of or had them on the show and whatnot. Very cool. Very cool that they're doing that.
0: And so we were talking, so Andrea mentioned it earlier. We want to talk about the, big national news, and that's the passing of Dolly Parton, the sad news. Andrea, so, when you heard the news, tell me how it went down, because you're in the newsroom as well.
1: Yes.
0: So, there comes a time when we get an alert on our phone or something, or someone else in the newsroom says something. How did you find out over there at KYMA?
2: Well, so our station's a little funky. We have a mix of sales and our newsroom. Everything's a little condensed, but, we all love on each other, and, we do our best to do what we have to do. But we first heard our sales team getting a little chaotic, and we're like, they're like, what? No way. And we're like, what's going on? So we're kind of listening in. We're like, hopefully somebody will say something, right? All of a sudden I get an email come in. Dolly Parton dies at 80 years old, and everyone stops in their tracks. Everyone's shocked because it's Dolly Parton, like America's sweetheart. She's absolutely iconic, a star of, the century, really. She's
1: icon,
2: amazing.
1: National treasure, trailblazer. It really is one of those deaths where everyone just pauses, right?
2: Everyone takes a second.
1: What else came out? It did come out like late last night, I want to say, that her reps were confirming that she died after a brief battle of cancer.
2: Yeah.
1: Which I'm sure it's something they maybe didn't want to want to get out right away.
2: Sure. Yeah.
1: Because, when we think about Dolly, she was just, a ray of happiness. She was super, positive, optimistic, and, how terrible, right? so sad for the,
2: yeah, we
1: for
2: never,
1: the family.
2: I don't think you think of a moment of Dolly Parton and she was negative. I can, if you really go in your brain, I don't really think you can find one. So I think, yeah, I really do think everyone knew once this news came out, it was going to be shocking, period. And then on top of the fact, you know, releasing a little later that she did die of cancer, yeah, unfortunately, it's just like another, all right, let that settle in now.
1: Yeah, and then me, myself, like, I've been learning a little bit more about her through all these reports, especially the philanthropic work she did. Mm-hmm. She had Dollywood, which was like this, what, adventure theme park where kids would come in and be able to do that. She also had the Imagination Library, which sends free books to kids, which right, is pretty awesome. Mm-hmm.
0: Yeah, and so I think, so what I heard from the news reports was, we all know her music, right, and songs like Jolene. You know, not everyone knows that she wrote, you know, I Will Always Love You, that was made so more popular by Whitney Houston. And, you know, 9 to 5, you know, just off the top of my head.
1: 9 to 5.
0: Working, yeah, 9 to 5, and she did that movie. But, like, yeah, like you said, I also, something that came out of the news, the reporting that I heard on her was the Imagination Library and how she donated books. And it was because growing up, you know, she grew up in poverty. She was like one of 12 kids in Tennessee. And her father couldn't read. Like he just didn't have a, you know, formal education.
2: Wow.
0: So her father couldn't read. And so that, like, you know, he was embarrassed by that when he went in public. Like, he couldn't speak. He couldn't, you know, he just, you know, wasn't able to read. He was, you know, otherwise able to get by. But, and so she said that, you know, that, you know, just created like a love of reading for her, and she wanted to give back. So that was really cool, and I think part of her legacy, right? And I also watched, like, Jelly Roll is co-hosting the Jimmy Kimmel Show, mm-hmm, this week, and he said that she might be the last American that, like, everyone loves, whether you're Republican or Democrat. Everyone loves, you know, Dolly Parton, and, yeah, it doesn't have any, like, a bad thing to say about her,
1: yeah,
0: so.
1: That's amazing.
0: R.I.P.
1: Yeah, and I know a lot of celebrities are coming out and starting to pay tribute. One that really stuck with me was Taylor Swift.
2: Mm-hmm.
1: She wrote a long post on social media, and something that she said was really, that stuck with me, she said that Dolly Parton walked the tight ropes so girls like her could, like, join the circus too. I just thought that was, like, really cool, right? She opened the doors for young girls like Taylor Swift, and who, yeah, were like who started in country and maybe, like, went to pop and were, like, back and forth with those genres of music, right? So it's really cool to see.
0: Yeah.
1: And,
0: yeah, and I don't know if she ever came through Yuma. You know, maybe some listeners might know if she ever performed in Yuma, but I'm sure she performed close by, you know, Phoenix, Tucson, San Diego over
1: the
0: years.
1: Have to go in the archives.
0: Maybe,
1: yeah,
0: maybe Palm Springs. But, yeah, and she's very much a part of pop culture, right? So we know that, you know, she was working, you know, now with artists that are still, you know, relevant, you know, or out, you know, Jelly Roll and Sabrina Carpenter, I think, did a duet with her or something like that, and other artists over the years. She also has so there's like a cake mix, if you guys have seen at the store.
1: Oh, I have.
0: She has like a cake,
1: yeah,
0: mix, and she has like frozen dinners, like grits, like very much like southern, like food, like in the frozen food aisle. So check that out. So, yeah, so very much rest in peace.
1: Entrepreneur.
2: What's not to love?
1: Yeah.
2: Wow.
1: Yeah. Well, rest in peace, Dolly Parton. We will be back with Andrea. We're going to have some rapid fire questions with her, plus a little bit about what's next after her journey, what her goals are. So stick with us here on Yuma Edition.

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2: From KAWC News, I'm Cisco Stargazer. The Arizona State Board of Education voted Monday, August 24th, to begin updating the state's school accountability system. To date, the system is operated on an A to F scale, essentially giving each public school a letter grade for their report card. This report card measures things like academic performance, English learner performance, special education metrics, and graduation rates. But critics like Matt Byenberg of the Goldwater Institute have said its bonus points category inflates grades.
3: We have this entire accountability system. We have these kids go and do all this testing. Then we turn around and we tell parents that your school is excelling when it's not.
2: A state technical advisory committee spent 2 years reviewing the system and also recommended eliminating bonus points. The state board's vote officially does that. Letter grades will remain, but now the state board will need to decide whether any of the elements that belong under bonus points should be folded into other parts of its grading formula. From KAWC News, I'm Cisco Stargazer.

0: Welcome back to Yuma Edition. I'm Alex. I'm here with Victor, and we're joined by Andrea Turisk, 13 On Your Side anchor and producer. And we're, you know, grateful to have you here today. We're gonna start a little bit with rapid fire questions for Andrea. Let's see. Early bird or night owl?
1: Oh gosh, early bird.
0: Crime story or breaking news? Which one would you rather cover?
1: Oh, breaking news.
0: Really?
1: Yes, a little crazy, but man, I do love that adrenaline rush.
0: Let's see. What's your go-to local coffee spot and what's your order?
1: Oh, you know what? I gotta go with the OG Cafecito. That backyard, back, you know, the just beautiful greenery. Just so good.
0: And what do you usually order there?
1: I'm super boring. I'm not a big sugary coffee girl, so I'm getting any, like a double espresso or like a cold brew with like some almond milk and maybe some vanilla.
0: Do you do energy drinks?
1: Yes.
0: What's like your go-to?
1: Gosh, I've been switching up between Alani's and Bloom's. Mm. They're doing great right now. It's the fall season, so Witch's Brew is out with Alani. Oh, a lot of girls go crazy, even the guys. So it's a great flavor. If you're looking for a new energy drink to try, I recommend that one.
0: What podcasts are you hooked on right now?
1: Oh my gosh. I think Girls Gone Bible. I'm a Christian, so I get my word in through different forms, a podcast, the Bible, anything. So Girls Gone Bible is a really great podcast.
0: They're great, very yeah. Cool. Mm-hmm. Favorite local spot to grab lunch?
1: Oh my gosh, used to be Shawarma Vibes, now called Habibi.
0: Oh,
1: pretty good.
0: You know what? I've only been there like once.
1: Yeah. I'd go again. Try it out. They do great stuff.
0: And let's see, if you weren't in news, what would you be doing?
1: Oh my gosh, you guys, I'd be a marine biologist.
0: What?
1: Yes, okay. I am obsessed with the ocean. I love marine life. I'd be like studying coral reefs on the coast of San Diego, I feel.
0: That is so interesting, right? I mean, because when you grew up in the desert.
1: Mm-hmm. Yeah.
0: Which
1: I'm a desert rat.
0: Yeah. That is so interesting. Now, what's one thing viewers would be surprised to learn about you?
1: Oh. Oh my gosh. I'd say
2: that you like marine biology?
1: That I like marine biology. I think that's a great one. I'm also, I don't know, I think I'm a very curious person that I feel people wouldn't think. I think because I am an anchor, sometimes I'm very face value. You see that I'm very serious. I'm a very funny person, you guys. I swear, like I'm super, yeah. I'm a bubbly person. But I have to calm down when I'm on the desk. Rein it in and talk about serious things.
0: Andrea, what would be like if someone who's listening to this, a young girl, maybe even a boy who's thinking of going into news, like what would you recommend them to do? Like what would you tell them?
1: You know what? If you have that feeling, that itch, I say go for it 100%. You guys know in this industry, you can't really hesitate. You have to just go for it, whether it's an interview, the type of story you're covering. You are your biggest fan at the end of the day, and you know yourself best. I really do think just have faith, take a leap, you know, only control what you can and go from there.
0: And we know that in the news industry, you're moving a lot. Mm-hmm. Sometimes you're lucky that you're in Arizona, right? I'm guessing you have friends and family here. You have those roots. What would you tell to someone who like literally has to move across the country for their job?
1: You know what? I don't think anything is coincidental. So I think if you're applying everywhere and you end up in Odessa, Texas, let's say, and you're from Florida, I really do think when you're given an opportunity, it's for you. And I think don't be afraid. It's going to be a little frightening, right? Like just moving across the country is very daunting, but I do think every door open for you is meant for you. So walk in with confidence. And like I said, take it minute by minute, really, because today's worries are enough for today.
2: Yeah.
0: Mm-hmm. What would you say like you've learned throughout this journey coming to Yuma? It's not an easy market, right? Mm-hmm. What's something that really you've learned during your journey here?
1: You know, starting off in the news industry, small town, but you know, I think big personalities, big people, it's really strengthened my faith. You know, I am a follower of Jesus, so it really just has helped me, like I said, take things day by day, learning the industry for what it is, not taking things for face value, really being aggressive in the sense of like pursuing and trying to inform the community as much as possible. And again, this industry is ever changing, so just adapting as things change.
0: Yeah, it's not easy. I mean, I remember when I started, I wanted to quit probably every day, when I first started. But once you get through it, and I tell this to young reporters, just get through it and you will be all right, you know, because it can be tough, right?
1: Absolutely.
0: So that is very interesting. What's what would be next for you after Yuma? Are you already thinking about it?
1: I am. I'd love to stick around in Arizona for a little bit, maybe shoot for Phoenix. I'm not opposed to San Diego, California. I'm a West Coast girly at the end of the day, so anywhere on this side of the country. But if the Lord's saying the East Coast, then that's where I'm going. So I'm pretty open still, but I'd like to shoot.
0: And maybe you'll get closer to the beach, the ocean, and work on some marine biology stories.
1: Yeah, cover coral reefs or something for a story.
2: Monterey,
1: awesome.
2: California is a great market. So, Monterey, Salinas.
1: Yeah.
2: Salinas is the, Yuma of the North, up there. But Monterey Bay Aquarium and all that, very cool. And I actually started my career up there. So I know I got to cover a lot of cool stuff they do at the Monterey Bay Aquarium in terms of seafood watch and just being, mindful of, when you're eating seafood, what are the safe seafood and just, in general covering that. So that's
1: awesome.
2: Something possible, something to think about.
1: Could be.
2: So we as journalists, we know that we are sharing, a lot of times we're sharing people's stories, right? And they, trust us with sharing their stories. Mm-hmm. Is there something either here in Yuma or that you were working on at GCU where that was personal to you or you just resonated with you for whatever reason?
1: I think honestly, every story I cover that's about a community member either going through a hardship or going through something really cool is always resonates with me, or people at the end of the day. And I really do believe that having an informed community is so important, and just meeting people where they are and giving them a platform to tell their stories they may not otherwise have. So I think there's not necessarily a story that sticks out to me, because I think every story that we cover is absolutely of the most importance.
2: Yes.
0: Is there still something that you would like to cover here? I know you're mostly behind the anchor desk now, but is there still something that you want to cover or maybe have one of your colleagues cover it?
1: Oh, gosh. I think there's a lot. YPD does a police academy for any local wants to come down, a train a police officer. Mm-hmm. My mentor back in Tucson got tased for one of his stories. I think that'd be really cool to get tased and, send it to my mentor. It's not going to feel great. I know, but man, would it make for good TV.
2: And that makes for good TV.
1: Yeah, makes for good TV. So I think that'd be an awesome story to do the academy. And, always covering our first responders is awesome. So they do great.
2: Very much so. Mm-hmm. Well, thank you again, Andrea Turisk, anchor and producer for 13 On Your Side. Thank you very much for being here this morning.
1: Thank you, guys.
2: With that, we thank you for hanging out with us on Yuma Edition. 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We broadcast from the Matador Activity Center at Arizona Western College. We'd like to thank Anthony Ornelas, Juan Garcia, Cecilia Braithwaite, and Talon Gonzalez for helping get this show on the air. And we'll see you on our next Yuma Edition. Thanks for listening.
0: We'll see you tomorrow. Thank you. Bye.

He's an artist from Ireland. His name is Andrew Hosier Byrne, but he performs simply as Hosier. And this is a track on his unaired album that came out a couple years ago called Nobody's Soldier. I'm Dave Rake. Hope you're having a fantastic Wednesday morning. I've got music coming up from a Tucson band, Logan Green and the Bricks. We're going to hear their track, It's Been Too Long. Before that, we're going to go back to 1963 and the band Essex with Easier Said Than Done. But right now, this is Jocene Logg, and this is called Alguien Como Tú on Border Radio Work KOFA.

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He's an artist from Africa, Lionel Luecki, and that was Caribou. Before that, we heard Taylor Swift, her collaboration with Bon Iver called Exile. That was off the Folklore album. We've got a little surf rock to take us up to the 11 o'clock hour. Our next hour will kick off with music from Sevens. I've got some Cat Meows coming up and a wonderful blues artist, Roy Buchanan. Right now, this is a band out of Holland. They love surf rock music, and they're called Bevel and Boss. This is their track, Rocky Miller, on Border Radio or KOFA.

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2: 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Today in Yuma, Parker, and Quartzsite, the afternoon high should be about 117 degrees, winds at 5 to 10 miles per hour out of the west. Tonight, a few clouds in the sky with a low of 88.
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He performs as Sevens, and this is a track he released last year called Wither. And we love to feature bands from all over the world and across the decades here on Border Radio. It's part of our effort to expose our community to music from all over the place. In fact, later this hour, I've got the Scottish band, the Tannehill Weavers, for you. We're going to hear some Spill Tab in a little bit. I've got the band.

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We have been featuring music from all around the world on this edition of Midday Music. That's a group from the Balkans, Slobodan Trukaluja and Balkanopolis. They recorded live back in 2005 in the Netherlands with that little jam. They call it Pithora's Aura. I'm Dave Reek and glad to share music from around the world with you. We heard the Claypool Lennon Delirium before that with Easily Charmed by Fools, and Thirsty Howl did a track for us called The Sunshine Coast. Well, we got a little bit of movie music to take us up to the noon hour. Noon, we'll start with some Mark Winters. I've also got the Avett Brothers coming up, Lake Street Dive. And we'll hear Lucas Nelson and Promise of the Real in the noon hour. Here's Franti and Teicher with their version of the theme song from the film, Oliver, on Border Radio KOFA.

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0: 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Today in Yuma, Parker, and Quartzsite, the afternoon high should be about 117 degrees. Winds at 5 to 10 miles per hour out of the west. Tonight, a few clouds in the sky with a low of 88.
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I'm Dave Rick. Hope you're having a fantastic Wednesday. I've got music from Hannah Jadagu coming up in a little bit. One of my favorite artists, Commander Cody, is going to encourage us to do some rock and roll here in a little bit. But right now, this is new from Linda Perry. It's a song called Beautiful on 94.7 FM or KOFA Border Radio.

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We are Border Radio KOFA. I'm Dave Reek. That's Tim Easton. The new album is called Fire Horse, and that track is Don't Let Your Mind Grow Dark. Before that, it was Tarashi Koi with Forever Sisters, and we heard Lucas Nelson and Promise of the Real with a cover of David Bowie's Life on Mars. Hey, we're coming up on the end of the hour. I got a little Celtic music to take us up to 1 o'clock. Our next hour will start off with music from Robbie Foulkes. I've also got some Vientos de Pueblo, and we're going to hear Shelby Lynn and even music from the Chris Robinson Brotherhood in the next hour. Here's the Irish band Guicha. They call this A Like for All, But Love for None.

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2: Dangerously hot weather conditions continue for portions of southwest Arizona and southeast California, including Quartzsite, Parker, and Yuma. The afternoon high today should be around 117 degrees, winds becoming westerly at 5 to 10 miles per hour. Tonight, partly cloudy with a low of 88 degrees.
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Cut the ties just to prove a point. Shoot myself just to prove a point. Dig up my dad, hit him with my fist. Talk to a priest or a therapist.

We're so glad you could join us for midday music on this Wednesday afternoon. That's Robbie Foulkes from last year's album Now Then. That's Working No More Blues. I'm Dave Rieke. I'm glad you're with us. And I've got music coming up from Paul Weller later this hour, some Shelby Lynn. We're going to hear Vientos de Pueblo. But right now, this is Thunder Jackson, and this is called Heart Attack on Border Radio. We are KOFA, a service of Arizona Western College since 1970.

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Matt Maltese there with Anytime, Anyplace, Anyhow. Before that was Jose Alfredo Jimenez with El Gente. Reach Around Rodeo Clowns did My Girls from Hell. And Chris Robinson's Brotherhood brought us the track called The Chauffeur's Daughter. Hey, we're a volunteer radio station. If you'd like to get involved, send us an email to music@borderradioaz.org. We can set up a time to give you a tour of the studio, show you what we do, and get you involved with helping us present music on your local public radio station. We'd love to have you. Got one more tune, and then our 2 o'clock hour will kick off with music from Neo. I've also got some Lady Gaga coming up and some Olivia Rodrigo. Percy Faith and his orchestra here with some Cuban music from 1958. This is called Danza Negra.

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2: Dangerously hot weather conditions continue for portions of southwest Arizona and southeast California, including Quartzsite, Parker, and Yuma. The afternoon high today should be around 117 degrees, winds becoming westerly at 5 to 10 miles per hour. Tonight, partly cloudy with a low of 88 degrees.
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She's a young artist from London. She performs as Neo, and she released an album last year called Jupiter that includes that track, All of Me, as we are kicking off the 2 o'clock hour of midday music here on Border Radio. We are KOFA. I'm Dave Reek. Glad to be with you on this Wednesday afternoon. I've got music from Lady Gaga coming up. Also, Kiana Key has a brand new track called Love is My Treasure. We're going to hear that in just a little bit. But right now, this is Carla Tolosfood, and this is a track that came out just last year. It's called Kite on the Moon. I'm Dave Rick. Hope you're having a fantastic Wednesday afternoon.

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but there's a boy playing a game like we do back home. It's the same. Pull the window up, I wanna call and tell him that I love bocce ball. But the windows on the train are shut closed, so Sarah yells out, hello, again, hello, again and again. Then the boy turns away.

That's Jesse Daniel from an album that came out last year called Son of the San Lorenzo. That was My Time is Gonna Come. And you're listening to Border Radio KOFA 94.7 FM. 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We heard Trucano Flow before that with Cilantro, and Liz Kennedy did a track called Waving at Trains. We've got one more tune, and then we'll dive into Crossing Borders. The 3 o'clock hour will kick off with brand new music from Muna. I've also got some XX coming up, some St. Vincent, and some Goo Goo Dolls going back to the 1990s. Right now, though, this is Jersey Surf, and this is called Pure Imagination.

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2: Dangerously hot weather conditions continue for portions of southwest Arizona and southeast California, including Quartzsite, Parker, and Yuma. The afternoon high today should be around 117 degrees, winds becoming westerly at 5 to 10 miles per hour. Tonight, partly cloudy with a low of 88 degrees.
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some brand new music to kick off the 3 o'clock hour on this program we call Crossing Borders here on Border Radio KWFA. I'm Dave Reek. That's the artist Muna with Dancing on the Wall. We'd love to feature brand new music and new artists we've just discovered. Coming up later this hour, we've got a classic from the 80s from Luther Vandross. We're going to hear from Robert Gordon in a little bit and some Counting Crows. But right now, this is Ava Max. This track just came out last year. This is called Lost Your Faith on Border Radio, KOFA.

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Well, that's a live version of a song that I remember from when I was in middle school. Eric Clapton and Steve Winwood were live at Madison Square Garden back in 2009, and they did that version of Had to Cry Today, which was originally on their album Blind Faith back in the late 60s. I'm Dave, very glad to be with you. We heard St. Vincent before that was Slow Disco, and going back to the 1980s, it was Luther Vandross with Stop to Love. Coming up a little bit, we're going to hear from the Goo Goo Dolls. I got some Black Joe Lewis coming up. But right now, this is Model Actrice and a tune called Vespers on Border Radio. We're KOFA.

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A little Bob Marley to help you get through your Wednesday afternoon. That was One Drop from Bob Marley and the Wailers' survival album in the late 1970s. Before that, Goo Goo Dolls did There You Are. Hey, we're coming up on the end of the hour. I've got a very fun track to take us up to 4 o'clock. 4 o'clock, we'll start with Caroline Spence. I've got some Water Baby coming up and some Florence and the Machine. Here's Jerry Jeff Walker with Up Against the Wall, Redneck Mother.

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2: 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Today in Yuma, Parker, and Quartzsite, the afternoon high should be about 117 degrees, winds at 5 to 10 miles per hour out of the west. Tonight, a few clouds in the sky with a low of 88.
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We're so glad you could join us for Crossing Borders on this Wednesday afternoon, kicking off the 4 o'clock hour from an album that came out last year called Heart Goes Wild. That was Caroline Spence with the song called Effortless. I'm Dave Rieke. Hope you're having a fantastic day. On this radio station, we like to play all kinds of music. We mix together the old and the new. And we play folks that are famous and folks that we've just come across. In a little bit, we've got Florence and the Machine for you. We're going to hear Sky Full of Song, also Water Baby. I've got Cale Baxley coming up. And right now, this is Chloe Quisha. This is called 21st Century Cool Girl on Border Radio KOFA.

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Getting a little bossy there with Tony Mangra. That's Shut Your Mouth as we are wrapping up our 4 o'clock hour of Crossing Borders on this Wednesday afternoon. I'm Dave Reek. We heard Willie Farmer before that with I Am the Lightning. Lime Cordial did Robbery. And we also heard the artist Mothica from her Kissing Death album that came out a couple years ago. We heard the track Doomed. Hey, we've got one more little bit of bluegrass to take us up to 5 o'clock. Our next hour, we'll start off with Ziggy Marley, brand new music from him. Also some Valerie June coming up. We've got a classic track from U2 and some Bob Dylan as well. This is the Fuzzy Mountain String Band. They call this one Camp Chase on Border Radio. We're KOFA.

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2: This is a period of very hot temperatures, even by local standards. 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It's a warm evening in Quartzsite, Parker, and Yuma. A few clouds in the sky as temperatures fall to about 88 degrees. Tomorrow, another mostly sunny and hot day with a high near 115.
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